That's the newly released John Prine track, World Without Love, from Found Dogs, which is a newly curated archival release to mark the 30th anniversary of his 1995 album, Lost Dogs and Mixed Blessings. I think there's going to be three new songs, and at least one more of them is floating around out there, you know, wherever songs land when they're released. That collection from John Prine out on October 9th. Joy Alanacoon in that set, as well as a new track from Mary Bragg. It's Cindy Howes on Folk Alley. Buddy Miller, he has his first solo album in 15 years, produced by the man himself. Last thing he put out was a duo record with his wife, the incomparable Julie Miller. He's also been hosting his own radio show, The Buddy and Jim Show on SiriusXM, along with his friend Jim Lauderdale. Here's Don't Look Back. It's new from Buddy Miller.

0: The War and Treaty. Michael and Tanya Trotter recently did a Tiny Desk concert at NPR Music. Michael gave a moving speech after their performance about how their vision was a room full of multicultural faces, just like the one that they were in at NPR, and that it's bigger than just America, it's humanity. And when you lose faith and hope, go back to the memory of this room. Michael Trotter is the king of inspirational speeches. Keep them coming, Mr. Trotter. Okay, we just heard from a king. Coming up, we'll hear from a prince. I'm Cindy Howes. It's Folk Alley.
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0: William Prince wanted a public record of his friendship with Nathaniel Rateliff. He said, after Nathaniel invited me to sing John Prine together at his Winnipeg show, it felt like a proper collaboration to mark our friendship was in order. His willingness to share his light with others is a testament to why he's so beloved in our community. This song is about all the good days and the not so good days in between. Singing with a friend makes for a good day. This is William Prince with the new song Change, featuring Nathaniel Rateliff.

From the album that basically started it all for the genre known as Newgrass, that's Aeroplane from John Hartford, released in 1971. Those sessions were controlled but relaxed. And they said, John let us play what we wanted to play because that's one of the beautiful parts about it. He just let us get in there and pick. That kind of approach after a while became Newgrass. And if you're like, what's Newgrass? Bela Fleck, Nickel Creek, Infamous String Dusters, etc. That album did not sell very well, but has since become a cult classic from 1971. It's Folk Alley and I'm Cindy Howes. This next set is bookended with MC Taylor Projects. Mike produced this new album for Laurelyn Doucette, a beloved figure in the Durham scene. She is 61 years old, and this is her debut album, How Many Moons? It's Laurelyn Doucette.

0: Hey, Golden Messenger. I just saw frontman MC Taylor solo in Portland, Maine the other night. He's been doing two nights a year back to back at this venue, One Longfellow Square in Portland, for the past 11 years. And it's so fun to hear those songs stripped down in that format. He actually did play that song from his latest album, Shaky Eyes. It's Hiss Golden Messenger. Tata right before that with a few instrumentals. Coming up, a 1970s take on a traditional English folk song. I'm Cindy House. This is Folk Alley.
1: How strong is the evidence in a 30-year-old murder case? A man is accused of killing the rapper Tupac Shakur in 1996. And we hear about the closing arguments on the next Morning Edition from NPR News.
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0: The Spotted Cow is a beloved English folk song that dates back to the 1700s. Steel Eyes Band's 1972 recording of it is by far the most popular version from their album Below the Salt, where Tim Hart and Matty Pryor were the only remaining founding members of the band. They were first introduced to the song by Harry Cox, a Norfolk farm worker and one of the most important singers of traditional English music in the 1900s. Here's Steel Eyes Band.

Henry Fredericks, or better known as Taj Mahal, who chose his stage name from dreams he had about Gandhi, India, and social tolerance. He started using the stage name in 1959 or 1961, right around the same time that he started going to UMass Amherst. And despite having attended agricultural school and becoming a member of the FFA, which is Future Farmers of America, and majoring in animal husbandry and minoring in veterinary science, he decided to pursue music instead of farming. Although if you ever meet him, he can really talk it up about farming. So let it fly. The new Hula Blues. Also Phoebe Bridgers from her new album featuring Nickel Creek. I'm Cindy Howes. Let's do a cover of Loudon Wainwright III's The Swimming Song from the Head and the Heart.

A funny look at grief from an album recorded in the wake of Loudon's mother's death and the collapse of a romantic relationship, and it examines grief and loneliness. Just in case you're on the market for that kind of record, LW3 has you covered. Last Man on Earth, and that's the song I'm Not Gonna Cry. Also heard The Head and the Heart featuring Scott McMicken of Dr. Dog covering Loudon's The Swimming Song. 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I'm Cindy Howes, and this is Folk Alley.

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1: 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After the show tonight at 10, Old Time Radio Theater, I'll be bringing you Tune to Yesterday. The Theater Guild brings us an adaptation of the George S. Kaufman play The Royal Family from 1945. At 11 tonight, it's Romance from the Lady Esther Screen Guild Theater. 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
2: Welcome back to another hour of Folk Alley. I'm your host, Cindy Howes. Coming up, new Suitcase Junket, Pieta Brown, classic Tracy Chapman, Robert Plant and Alison Krauss, some new Rising Appalachia, and the Kennedys, to name a few. But first, born the 31st of August, 1945, Van Morrison, as you may know, is a very complicated, controversial character. Maybe not the type of famous person that you'd actually want to meet. He has a long-standing reputation for being cranky, aloof, and unpredictable. And despite this, we will wish him a happy birthday and listen to one of the best songs ever. This is Van Morrison, and it stoned me on Folk Alley.

Suitcase Junket with a new song. Matt Lorenz, who is Suitcase Junket, shares, "Grief is universal, but it's as unique as the relationship you lost." That album, To Go On, was made in the wake of his sister Kate's death. That song is the only one written before she died. It's about a different friend who passed away in their 90s. That song, One More Mile, from the Suitcase Junket. We heard New Pieta Brown. That album is out now. I'm Cindy Howes on Folk Alley. Chris Matthews is known for writing inspirational, revolutionary songs. For this song, she is actually interpreting a 1950s folk song from Ed McCurdy, where the world is seen ending a war and achieving peace. This is Chris Matthews with Last Night I Had the Strangest Dream on Folk Alley.

0: Tracy Chapman on Folk Alley, all that you have is your soul. And despite its strong message, that song, released as a single, never achieved the commercial success of her other singles like Fast Car or Gimme One Reason. It made a big impression on those who really listened to it, like Emmylou Harris, who released her own version of that track in 2008. Also, fun fact, Neil Young playing piano and guitar. Coming up, new music out of Texas. I'm Cindy House. You're listening to Folk Alley.
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2: I first came across the Texas-born Jess Williamson as Plains, her duo with Katie Crutchfield, a.k.a. Waxahachie. They did that back in 2022, but Jess has been at it for a while as her debut album came out in 2014. Her latest album, A Mile South of Heaven, is going to be out on October 9th. Her new song, Tracking the Tropics, is about wanting to escape and longing for a simpler time and the people and places that make you feel truly known and accepted. It's Jess Williamson.

Raising Sand, Robert Plant and Alison Krauss. That project began as a casual experiment between the two established artists. Very low pressure and relaxed. And it ended up winning 5 Grammy Awards and being one of people's favorite albums ever. Producer T-Bone Burnett selected all the songs from that album. That one, Stick With Me Baby, was written by Mel Tillis, who wrote many country hits like Kenny Rogers' Ruby Don't Take Your Love to Town. Thanks for checking out Folk Alley. I'm Cindy Howes. I want to shout out Leah Song, who gave me the perfect mnemonic device for remembering how to pronounce Appalachia. Her grandmother would say, it's like someone's throwing an apple at ya. Totally clicked, and I never forgot. Her duo, Rising Appalachia, with her sister, Chloe, have a new record, Trade My Troubles, out on October 2nd. This is Chance at Wholesome from Rising Appalachia.

Africa, flutter in the Chinese fan in the Knoxville fashion. All last night, you tossed and turned. Your body was hotter than the night that Richmond burned. You said you had a bad nightmare about tractor trailers crashing.

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We could hear some screaming, sounded like a slaughterhouse.

0: That's Bright Eyes from Felice County Fair, a celebration of the Felice Brothers, a star-studded tribute and comp featuring more than two dozen covers of the Felice Brothers out on October 16th. The Lumineers frontman Wesley Schultz, his wife Brandy Schultz, conceived and spearheaded the idea. That's pretty cool. Wonderful Life from Bright Eyes. Also heard an instrumental from Morgan Toney and new from Rising Appalachia. Coming up, new music from a husband and a wife. I'm Cindy House. It's Folk Alley.
1: How strong is the evidence in a 30-year-old murder case? We hear about closing arguments in the trial of a man accused of killing Tupac Shakur on the next Morning Edition from NPR News.
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4: The majority of the Syracuse Citizen Review Board has voiced their opinion that they want the board to resume its investigation function.
5: That's Citizen Review Board President Don Johnson.
4: Residents who file complaints are entitled to have them reviewed.
5: Several board members were absent from this five-minute-long meeting. Johnson seemed to be addressing one or more of them when he said that those who were uncomfortable with resuming were welcome to resign.
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0: Pete and Maura Kennedy met at the Continental Club in Austin, Texas in 1992. They sang together a few days later for the first time. Then they wrote their first song. Their first date was a road trip to Buddy Holly's grave. Maura soon joined Pete as a member of Nancy Griffith's band, and the duo would double up as her opening act. And the Kennedys set out on a lifelong road trip. They've just released their new album, Smokestack, and from it we will check out Without Us. It's new from the Kennedys.

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Well, one glass of wine on my birthday, if my birthday wasn't too very near. 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

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But I'd heard somewhere that true love conquers all. 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

this life a poet, friends. 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Could be most any day. But if there ain't no whiskey and women, Lord, behind them heavenly doors,

That's Undara, who grew up in Nairobi, Kenya, listening to American alt rock and making up his own songs for as long as he can remember. He fell in love with the music of Bob Dylan, moved to Minnesota in 2013 because of Bob to pursue a career as a singer-songwriter. He is a very sharp dresser, has a deep groove, and is also very funny if you ever get to see him live. That's Pulled Out of the Market from Undara. Also did Townes Van Zandt right before that with No Deal. It's Cindy Howes on Folk Alley. Willie Carlisle says of his new Tyler Childers-produced album, The Universal Bubba, it feels like getting drunk at the Civil War reenactment or cruising at the cattle auction or doing Molly at the square dance. Okay, we'll take a listen to a song from that record. Mason Jar at the Center of the World. This is new music from Willie Carlisle on Folk Alley.

0: Maya DeVitri on Folk Alley, who does have a new record out, but we went back to her previous album, The Only Moment, for Compass, a very groovy song from 2024. And she shared that song is about when you just don't have the words, when someone is grilling you about a decision in your life. It's sort of going back in time to a place and saying, maybe I let you down, but this is the best thing for me. That's Compass from Maya DeVitri. And also got a new track right before that from Willie Carlisle. Well, you can listen to this show again or check out the playlist at folkalley.com or our free mobile app. I'm Cindy Howes, and you're listening to Folk Alley.
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2: 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And coming up next, Old Time Radio Theater on Tune to Yesterday. Broadway coming up first from the mid-1940s. Then it's Romance from the Leicester Screen Guild Players and the play Shopworn Angel from 1944, followed by the series Romance with the story A Girl's Best Friend from 1955. 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I'm Mark LeVonier. 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
3: What's going on here?
4: Oh, Tony, Gwen has some silly idea. She's going to quit the stage.
3: Quit the stage? Now listen to me, Gwen. You'll hate being in pictures.
4: I'm not going into pictures.
3: You mean you're going to quit the stage and you're not going into pictures? 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
4: There's home. I've never had a real home, and now I'm going to make one.
5: 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Tony, answer that bell.
6: No, Gwen.
4: I'm through, I tell you. Do you know what Perry did? 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
5: Probably this child's boyfriend come back. Answer that, will you, Tony?
3: Okay.
4: I'm going to marry Perry. I tell you, I'm going to marry Perry.
7: I'm looking for Mr. Tony Cavendish.
3: Oui? And why?
7: Never mind why I want to see him.
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8: Live from NPR News in Washington, I'm Janine Herbst. For the first time in a month, the U.S. and Iran traded fire today. The U.S. Central Command says U.S. forces launched strikes on Iranian rocket launchers on Larak Island in the Strait of Hormuz, saying it observed the Islamic Revolutionary Guard getting ready to launch sea mines. In response, the Iranian Guard launched an attack at U.S. bases in Jordan, according to Iranian state media, and says there were deaths among its members in the U.S. attack. More than 2,000 people are missing, including Americans, after last week's catastrophic flooding along the Nepal-Tibet border. NPR's Chandelise Duster has more.
9: Authorities in Nepal say they are searching for more than 2,000 people from various countries, 4 days after flooding along the Nepal-Tibet border. U.S. State Department spokesperson Tommy Piggott told ABC News on Sunday, 85 Americans are still unaccounted for and 9 have been evacuated. He also said they were not aware of American deaths. The State Department, Piggott said, is sending aid to assist in recovery efforts.
10: We have activated from the State Department $3.6 million in emergency humanitarian assistance. That includes up to 3 months of emergency food for up to 10,000 flood-affected households.
9: The U.S. Embassy in Nepal has warned that heavy rain through Tuesday could lead to more flooding in the region. Chandelise Duster, NPR News.
8: At least 20 people are missing after extreme flash flooding in a remote area of the Grand Canyon closed the Colorado River and forced dozens to evacuate. That includes Erica Viola and her husband, who were camping at the Bright Angel Campground near Phantom Ranch in Arizona.
11: Running as hard as I could, but you can't get too far in knee-deep mud and water and debris everywhere. And yeah, there was a moment there where I didn't think I was going to be able to make it in time.
8: The National Park Service says nearly all footbridges over Bright Angel Creek were destroyed. The Weather Service says thunderstorms and flooding are possible through tomorrow. The price of French fries and funnel cake at the Minnesota State Fair is going up, but as NPR Scott Horsley reports, the price of corn dogs, that's down this year.
6: There are many ways to measure inflation. Economist Tyler Shipper at the University of St. Thomas has been tracking prices at the Minnesota State Fair to compile what he calls the On a Stick Price Index.
12: Whenever people go to the fair, it's an interesting event because people are generally not thinking about pinching every dollar and every cent, but they still certainly see it because it's an affordability issue for them.
6: The price of fried Oreos is up sharply this year, but cheese curd prices are flat. The overall cost of living on a stick is up just over 3% from a year ago. That's a smaller annual increase than the two previous years, suggesting that fairground inflation is cooling, but still hotter than most people would like. Scott Horsley, NPR News, Washington.
8: And you're listening to NPR News. Closing arguments are expected tomorrow in the trial of Duane Davis, accused of orchestrating the shooting of rapper Tupac Shakur nearly 30 years ago. In his 2019 memoir, he said he was in the car that held the gunman that shot and killed Tupac in Las Vegas. Davis has pleaded not guilty to one count of murder with the use of a deadly weapon. Some 54 million children are headed back to school if their year hasn't already begun. They face traditional first day of school jitters along with changes related to screen time and artificial intelligence. NPR's Nirvi Shah has more.
13: Many kids had to accept last year that they could no longer access their cell phones at school. This year, some schools are going further, cutting back on screen time altogether, including tablets and laptops for classwork. Schools are also grappling with the role artificial intelligence should play in class. Some districts are experimenting with the technology. For example, one district in Ohio has tested an AI chatbot that serves as a tutor. David Lawrence is superintendent of Dayton Public Schools.
14: I think when the history is written, it'll say that, hey, they were really cutting edge, innovative, and ahead of the curve in the interest of children.
13: Also this year, fewer kids may have access to free meals at school, and parents are opting kindergartners out of childhood vaccines in record numbers. Nirvi Shah, NPR News.
8: At the weekend box office, Spider-Man Brand New Day took the top spot with $22 million in its fifth weekend. That brings its worldwide total to $2.3 billion. And in second place, the Looney Tunes features Coyote vs. Acme. This is NPR News.
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2: 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I'm Mark Levonier. There's Broadway in this hour from the Theater Guild, adapting the play The Royal Family, written by George S. Kaufman, making its debut on December 28, 1927 at the Selwyn Theater in New York and running for 345 performances, a play said to be a thinly veiled telling of the Barrymore acting family dynasty. 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
3: The United States Steel Corporation, half a million employees and stockholders, presents the Theater Guild on the air.

0: United States Steel presents the Theatre Guild, one of America's foremost theatrical producers, bringing into your home every Sunday evening from the stage of the Vanderbilt Theatre in New York. Tonight we bring you The Royal Family, adapted from the play by George S. Kaufman and Edna Ferber, starring Frederick March and featuring Margaret Gilmore, Estelle Winwood, Peggy Conklin, Edwin Jerome, Everett Sloan, Paula Lawrence, and Lee Penman. And here is Lawrence Langner, co-director with Teresa Helburn of the Theatre Guild, to tell you something about the play and the players. Mr. Langner.
1: Good evening, ladies and gentlemen. Our play tonight is a gay comedy about the amusing doings of a famous theatrical family. There have been many brilliant families in the theatre. For example, the Kembles, the Coopers, and the Lupinos in England, and the Drews and the Barrymores in this country. Tonight's comedy is about the Cavendish family, and if you happen to see any resemblance between this family and any other theatrical family you know about, it is your idea and not ours. Frederick March, who has played many parts with the Theatre Guild, including a tour of 39 weeks of one-night stands for which he has never forgiven us, is playing the eccentric and brilliant Tony Cavendish. Margaret Gilmore, for several years with the Theatre Guild Acting Company, plays his sister, the famous actress Julie Cavendish. Estelle Winwood plays the great Fanny Cavendish, the matriarch of the clan, and Peggy Conklin is Gwen, third-generation Cavendish. Everett Sloan is the harassed theatrical manager, and if you see any resemblance between him and myself, I assure you it is purely accidental. And now, on with the play.

0: This is a story of family life. A story of three generations and the things that bind them together. The things that make for family unity. The things that set them apart from the rest of the world. It's the story of a family who understand each other so completely that... Well, perhaps you can get an idea if you hear the daughter Julie and the mother Fanny talking about the son.
1: Mother, here's a telegram from Tony.
2: What's he done now?
1: Well, he's not very clear, but as nearly as I can make out, I gather that he's killed somebody.
2: Anyone we know?
0: If that doesn't sound like the family next door, it's because this is not the story of this man's family or that man's family. It's the story of the Cavendish family, and the Cavendish family is different. The things that bind the Cavendish clan together are the excitement of overture music and the dressing room smell of dust and grease paint and a common dislike of dramatic critics. The Cavendish family had glamour long before the word was corrupted to mean something inside a sweater. We've all seen old Fanny Cavendish as Lady Macbeth, or Julie Cavendish as Portia, and we saw Tony Cavendish as Hamlet 10 years before our teenage daughters swooned over his Technicolor profile at the neighborhood movie theater. Yes, the Cavendish family is different. But Julie Cavendish's daughter, Gwen, doesn't seem to think so.
3: Perry, darling, really, my family is just like any other family. And I'm just like any normal American girl. Why can't your mother see that?
4: Because she didn't think it was very normal of you to stay 15 minutes in the hall while she was waiting for you in the drawing room.
3: But Perry, everybody was facing the piano listening to that man play. It was no moment for an entrance.
0: A family of actors, Fanny, Julie, Gwen, and Tony. In a way, I suppose I should have given Tony top billing because Tony's the most versatile of the Cavendishes, being a great entertainer in three mediums, stage, screen, and headlines. When Tony's on the stage acting, he seems perfectly natural. And when he's off stage, being perfectly natural, he's acting. Like this.
5: Yes, Zita, darling, it was for you I did it. For your luminous eyes and the exotic perfume of your dark brown hair. It was for you that I braved the law, my pretty gamine. So will you have the decency to take your arms off me and let me get across the state line?
0: So there you have them, the royal family of the American theater. Charming people, of course, but a little difficult to handle, as their manager, Oscar Wolf, can tell you.
6: Well, well, well, good morning, folks. How are you, Fanny, my girl?
2: I'm fine.
1: She isn't fine. She should be resting. The doctor says she's not to leave the house.
2: Doctor.
1: Oh, well. Oscar, what brings you around at the crack of dawn?
6: 1 o'clock in the afternoon ain't the crack of dawn, Julie. At 1 o'clock, a person should have been up 2 hours already.
2: Well, what brings you here anyway?
6: What brings me here always but the one great passion of my life? You, my dear Fanny. Besides, I've got to talk business with your gifted daughter here.
2: Ah, I thought so.
1: And I want to talk business with you, Oscar. You've got to do something about Tony.
6: What about Tony?
1: He's in trouble.
6: That I know.
2: You do? Well, what is this trouble he's in, Oscar?
6: That I don't know. But I know he's in trouble. He's Tony, isn't he? Well, what special trouble is it this time?
1: Read this telegram, Oscar.
6: Okay, let's see. Pay no attention to possible accounts of my assault on Deming with intent to kill. Stop. Arriving New York Saturday on the Century. Stop. California police have no authority outside state. Stop. Zita Kadak on this train, but no trouble so far as I'm locked in drawing room. Stop. Love to all of you. Stop. Deming was a lousy movie director anyhow. Stop, Tony.
1: It lacks a certain clarity, doesn't it?
6: You know, this may not be so funny.
2: Do you think it's serious?
1: Of course not, Mother. It never is.
6: Well, let's see now. Deming was the director of Tony's picture.
2: Who's this Kodak hussy?
6: Zita Kadak, the actress, the one they call the anatomic bombshell.
1: Actress? She's just a hunk of scenery. That Metro imported from Warsaw, Poland, or somewhere.
6: Well, it's easy to see what happened. Tony took her from Deming. Deming got sore, and there you are.
1: Such a fuss just because Tony punched some director.
6: Well, it's a very unsound public relations idea.
1: We've got to keep the newspapers off him. The reporters will swarm him at the station. He'll start to smash cameras.
2: The poor boy.
6: All right, I'll tell you how I fix it. He don't come into Grand Central. He gets off at 125th Street.
1: It doesn't stop there.
6: Tomorrow it will, for 1 second. I get him off the train. I bring him here before the newspapers know it, and nobody can see him.
1: Oh, Oscar, that will be wonderful. There you are, Mrs. C. Everything grand.
2: Everything grand, eh? Well, What I want to know is about this Zodiac woman.
1: Kadak, Mother. And we told you all about her.
2: Well, you're the manager, Oscar, just so that he doesn't get married again for a while.
6: That's the stuff, Fanny. Tony's got good sense down deep somewhere. After the trouble she's already landed him in, why, he couldn't even look at Zita Kadak.
5: I can't look at you, Zita. Your eyes blind me.
7: Then I will shut them. Kiss me, Thorn.
5: Zita. Zita, you don't know what you do to me.
7: I catch up to you anyhow, my Thorn.
5: Yes, you do, Zita, my pretty gamine. Ah, when the knock came at this drawing room door and I threw wide the portal thinking it was my dinner and it was you, Zita.
7: A disappointment, eh?
5: Well, let's call it a thrill, eh?
7: We're coming into Chicago, Thorne.
5: Oh, that reminds me, Zita. I've got to see my friend Eddie in Chicago.
7: You do?
5: Yeah, I wired Eddie I'd meet him at his office.
7: You did?
5: Yes, I couldn't disappoint Eddie.
7: You couldn't?
5: No, I'll only be on 15 minutes, Zita. We'll be together on the century.
7: Yes, Tony, we will be together on the century. And we will be together from the time we get off this train until we get on the century. And you're going to disappoint Eddie. Here is the cab, Tony.
5: Yes, so it is, Edith. Driver, may I inquire as to the horsepower of this vehicle?
8: 400 horsepower.

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1: Would you like me to autograph the collar of your blouse?
2: Oh, that would be wonderful. I'll never wear it again.
1: Step out here in the light, madam. Let me help you down.
2: Thank you.
1: There you are. Perhaps you'd like to step into the cab, Zita. It's cold here.
2: It certainly is.
1: Oopsie-daisy. Now, madam, now. The collar of your blouse.
2: Oh, Mr. Cavendish, wait till I tell my friends about this.
1: Friends? Is that one of your friends there?
2: Where? Oh, that's my cab, Mr. Cavendish.
1: Quick, go on, driver. Goodbye, madam.
2: I can't be faster.
1: Zita, as I speed toward the Century, I have but one regret.
2: What is that?
1: I've disappointed Eddie.
2: Poor Eddie.
3: Hey, look, you two. It's a lot of fun just cruising around, but where do you want to go?
1: Straight up the boulevard, driver, and fast.
2: To the LaSalle Street Station.
1: Straight up the boulevard, driver, and fast.
3: Okay.
2: Tony, shut that door.
1: So long, Zita.
2: Tony, don't you kill yourself. Driver, stop the car. Stop the car.
3: Huh? Hey, what's the matter with you two people? Why can't you...
2: Tony!
3: Hey, where's your boyfriend?
2: He's gone. He didn't get killed, the pig. He ran into that hotel. I'll never find him.
3: Well, lady, we all got our troubles. That ain't one of mine.
2: Oh, no? Who do you think's gonna pay your cab fare?
4: That's Tony for you. Every day his life builds up to another second act curtain, and his family, with Oscar Wolf's help, try to keep that curtain from falling on Tony's head. They feel they have things pretty well under control this time.
5: Well, it's all fixed. Tony will be okay, Fanny.
6: Thank you, Oscar.
7: Someday, just for a switch, we ought to do something to force Oscar to thank us.
5: Well, Julie, maybe if
8: Hello, everybody. Goodbye, everybody.
7: Wait a minute, Gwen. Where are you going?
8: I have a date with Perry at 2:30. I'm on my way to change.
5: But look, Gwen,
8: Can't stop to talk, Oscar. I'm the spirit of the quick lunch.
5: Oh, Julie, that girl is just like you were at her age.
7: I resent the implication that I'm not still my daughter's age.
6: As your daughter's grandmother, so do I.
5: Yeah. Look, I gotta go, folks. It's always this way. I come here to talk business, and I stay to straighten out Tony's affairs.
7: Well, what did you want to see me about, Oscar?
5: I want you downtown in my office. You and Gwen, 3:00 sharp.
7: Downtown? What for?
5: Who do you think came in from England last night? St. John Throckmorton.
7: Oh, is that all?
6: Who's he?
5: Who is he? Only the fellow that wrote Julie's new play, that's all. Only the fellow that gave us the opportunity to put Julie and Gwen in a play together.
6: Oh, the author.
7: Send him back.
5: Now, Julie, we've got to be nice to this fellow.
7: I can't, Oscar. Not this afternoon.
5: But he's giving you a beautiful play here.
7: But he's an English author. And if he landed last night, Oscar, won't he be lecturing this afternoon?
5: Please, stop trying to be a comic, Julie. Look, this is a serious fellow. Monocle, spats, gardenia, everything. With him, this is part of being a playwright, reading the play aloud. And it's got to be this afternoon.
7: Why?
5: Tomorrow, you've got a matinee. Monday, you begin rehearsal.
7: Well, Sunday.
5: Sunday, he is lecturing.
6: Oh, Julie, I don't believe in humoring playwrights. But if it's such a favor to Oscar, that's different.
7: Oh, all right. All right, at 3:00. Enter. Julie Cavendish, laughing.
5: Fine. It's now 2:20. You and Gwen leave here 3:45 sharp. You hear?
7: I'll be there.
6: Now, Julie Cavendish, what was this big renunciation scene? I can't this afternoon. I can't.
7: Gilbert's back.
6: Gilbert?
7: Gil Marshall. He's in New York. I had a note from him and some flowers. He's calling me up at 4:00.
6: So, he's come back to New York, the South American Diamond King.
7: Emerald, Mother.
6: Is he the one that shot himself over you?
7: No, that was Harry somebody. And he was only cleaning his gun.
6: I wish that loafer you'd married had tried it once just to see what happened.
7: I should have married Gil, Mother. He would have been dependable.
8: Has anybody seen my tan bag?
7: Gwen, you're not going out. Throckmorton wants to read his play to us down at Oscar's office.
8: Oh, Mother, that's absurd. I've had this date with Perry's mother for a week.
7: Oh, I'm sorry, Gwen, but I gave up something just as important and more so.
8: But, Mother...
7: If you think it's going to be any fun for me to sit there and hear a play read...
8: But I wouldn't care if it wasn't
7: and
8: Perry's mother, but she'll
7: and
8: probably never ask me again.
7: And it's got to be this afternoon now,
8: I couldn't go see
6: that. Quiet, you two.
1: Quiet, everybody, quiet. How are you, Mom?
8: Julie,
1: you look great. Quiet, everybody! Is the back door locked? Gwen, take a look out that window. See if there's a man out there in a long overcoat.

0: And if there's anyone coming to dinner, call it off. Julie,
1: you
0: gotta get me.
2: Wait, how did you get here?
3: Tony Cavendish, I want to know what this is all about.
0: Mom, how's America, sweetheart, huh? Aren't you glad to see your baby boy?
3: Tony,
0: Fanny.
1: Tony, how did you get here?
0: I flew. Eddie flew me in.
3: Tony, yeah. I want a truthful answer. Yeah. Did you hit this Deming fellow on account of this Zachary woman?
0: Mom, of course not. No, here's the way it was. This Deming, this director, didn't like me, see? And when we were out on location to shoot the desert scenes, he tried to make me ride the worst camel of the lot. Well, naturally, I got furious.
1: Oh, Tony.
0: Don't answer.
2: Why not?
0: I got reporters after me and columnists and metro lawyers. I got to lay low here until I sail.
3: Sail where?
0: Europe, of course. Tomorrow on the Pandamania.
2: Look, somebody has to answer the doorbell.
0: All right, you, Gwen, but wait till I get out of here. Come on, Julie, Fan, I'll tell you all about it. Come on upstairs with me while I take a bath.
3: Oh, I love going with Tony while
4: he's out here. Hello, Gwen. You all ready?
2: Oh, Perry.
4: What's the matter?
2: I can't go.
4: What do you mean you can't go?
2: They're going to read the play down at Wolf's office.
4: Oh, Gwen, you can't mean you're breaking this date just to go and hear somebody read a play. What play?
2: The play. The author's going to read it. This is part of my job, Perry.
4: What about last Wednesday?
2: Wednesday? Oh, that. I had to be photographed with Mother. It's all just because of the new play, Perry.
4: Yes, but there'll always be a new play. Won't there, Gwen?
2: Well, I hope so. I'm an actress, Perry.
4: Sure, you're an actress. And when I marry you, what am I going to do every night? See the show?
2: Perry, my work is just as important as yours. I can give you the names of actors and actresses of 300 years ago. You name me 2 17th century stockbrokers.
4: All right. I'll give up my work and trail behind you carrying your Pekingese.
2: It's not a Pekingese. Oh, Perry, what are we talking like this for? It's horrible. Forgive me. How could I talk like that to you?
4: Oh, it's my fault, Gwen. I didn't know what I was saying.
2: Perry, dear.
4: Oh, honey, what does anything matter?
2: Weren't we a couple of idiots? We've never quarreled before.
4: And we won't again. Honey, there isn't anything that matters to me except you.
2: And you're all that matters to me.
4: Oh, Gwen, darling, you're wonderful. Now, come on, honey, it's late.
2: What?
4: Well, you're coming with me, aren't you?
2: Perry, you haven't heard a word I've said.
4: I heard everything you said. You heard what I said, too, didn't you?
2: Perry, we're not going to go all over this again, are we?
4: No, Gwen, we're not going all over it again. Not at all. We're not going over any of it again. Besides, I've got to get started. I'm late. Good.

0: now, Graham. Don't start that all over again.
1: I'm not coming, do you understand? I'm not ever coming. I'm not going to act in it at all.
0: Will you put on your hat and coat?
1: Listen to me. I don't just mean I'm not going to be in this play. I'm not going to be in any play.
0: What are you talking about?
1: I mean it. I'm through with the stage. I'm never going to act again.
2: What's going on here?
0: Tony, Gwen has some silly idea. She's going to quit the stage.
2: Quit the stage? Now, listen to me, Gwen. You'll hate being in pictures.
1: I'm not going into pictures.
2: You mean you're going to quit the stage and you're not going into pictures? What else is there?
1: There's home. I've never had a real home, and now I'm going to make one.
0: That's romantic fiddle-faddle. Tony, answer that bell. No, Gwen.
1: I'm through, I tell you. Do you know what Perry did? He walked right out of the room.
0: It's probably this child's boyfriend come back. Answer that, will you, Tony?
2: Okay.
1: I'm going to marry Perry. I tell you, I'm going to marry Perry.
3: I'm looking for Mr. Tony Cavendish.
2: Oui? And why?
3: Never mind why I want to see him.
2: You have not heard the news? Mr. Tony Cavendish died this morning.
3: Don't give me that. I'm here to serve these papers on Tony Cavendish, and I'm going to serve
2: them. If you do not believe me, look there. Hmm? Regarde. The niece of Tony Cavendish, grief-stricken.
3: Yeah, well...
2: Now, why do you not leave this house of mourning?
3: I'm sorry, sir. Mm. Very sorry I intruded. Mm. I'll go.
2: Bon. A bientôt. Quick, lock the place up.
0: Why, who was that man, Tony?
2: He was a process server. Zeta is suing me for breach of promise. $200,000. Julie, I've got to get out of the country. You got to get me passage on the Pandamania tomorrow.
0: Oh, Tony.
2: That process server is lucky I didn't kill him.
0: Tony, it's just his job. Why be sore with him?
2: Because I'm the greatest Hamlet since Grandfather, and I made 3 movies that grossed $1 billion apiece, and that so-and-so didn't even recognize me.
4: The next day, things are so quiet that you'd almost think the Cavendishes were a typical American family named Smith or Cohen or Miller. One of those sweet families with a lovable scamp of a son, and heaven knows that Tony can fill that bill. But lovable scamps have to be talked to harshly sometimes.
2: Ah, Fan.
5: I know, Tony, I know. Do you think I don't understand about this Shadrach woman or whatever they call her? Mm. Do you think I care about her as her? I've waited a long time, Tony, to see you again where you belong. To hear your voice in the theater again. Your voice with all the throb or the snarl or the bite that you know how to use because I taught you.
2: Yeah. Yeah, I'd like it too, Fanny. You remember? Remember when we did The Queen's Lover? Places. The Queen, my lady, has sent me.
5: The Queen? And did she know that we had met before?
2: She knew it, my lady.
5: How very amusing that is. It seems our great Queen must have a sense of humor.
2: I would not call it that, my lady. Humor? No. Cruelty. Cruelty. And in that, she is a true cousin to you, my lady. And before heaven, I swear that for your cruelty, you and she too, yes, she too, though she is my queen, shall suffer the black creeping horrors that you both have visited
5: you
2: on me.
5: You could do nothing to either of
2: yes,
5: us.
2: Yes, and I shall. She and you, my lady, shall lie in terror in the darkness and listen to the lonely crying of your own sick hearts. And I shall make you crawl to me and kiss my feet. Before I have done with you.
5: Curtain! Oh, Tony. When are you going to do another play?
2: Oh, I don't know. I'll have to wait, Fan. I got a sail tonight. I got to get away. Hey, where's Julie?
5: She has a matinee today. She's gone.
2: She's gone? Why'd you let her get away? What's the number of the theater? Where's the phone? By heaven, I shall make her crawl to me and kiss my feet if she doesn't get me passage tonight.
0: All right, I said I'd try, didn't I? Goodbye.
6: What was that all about, Julie?
0: Gilbert, that was my dear little brother, Tony.
6: If I remember Tony from 18 years ago, that means trouble.
0: It's still that way, Gil. Oh, why don't you go back to South America and dig your emeralds? Don't get involved with us Cavendishes, Gil.
6: What's the trouble, Julie?
0: Well, Tony went out to Hollywood with a $1 billion contract. And as soon as they started to take the picture, he knocked out the director and quit. And now he's got to go to Europe to get away from a $200,000 breach of promise suit. And I've got to provide the passage.
6: I suppose you have this kind of thing all the time.
0: I don't mean to complain. It just happens that today blood is thicker than usual.
6: Julie, you ought to have everything in the world done for you. Done for you by someone who loves you.
0: Oh, don't, Gil. Don't say things.
6: Julie, you ought to be in a country house somewhere with a garden around it and trees. If you could see the place I've got in England. An old stone house and a rose garden that's famous. And there it stands. Empty, Julie.
0: No, Gil.
6: Or we can go any place else you want. Cairo, Samaritz, anywhere you say. Don't you know that's the way you ought to be living? Don't you?
0: Oh, Gil, darling, if I only could.
6: You can, Julie. You're going to.
0: It's 18 years too late, Gil.
6: No, Julie. None of the things you felt 18 years ago and denied to yourself 18 years ago are still in your heart. And they are, aren't they, Julie?
0: Yes, Gil. Yes, darling.
6: Julie.
0: Oh, Gil.
7: On stage, Miss Cavendish.
6: Oh,
7: on
6: nuts.
7: Stage.
8: Magnificent, Miss Cavendish.
0: Thank you, darling.
9: Miss Cavendish, have you time to
0: Not
9: try...
0: Not now, Billy.
9: But, Miss Cavendish, I simply must show you the new gown for the third
0: later,
9: act.
0: Later, darling, later.
6: Oh, Julie.
0: That's the first act over. Gil, have you ever played to an audience made up entirely of sea lions?
6: No.
0: Oh, of course not. I forgot you wouldn't know what I mean.
6: Julie, you know what I meant, though, before you had to leave for that first act.
0: Yes, Gil.
6: Julie, when are we going to get married?
0: Oh, Gil, I don't know what I ought to say.
6: Well, I know what you ought to say, Julie, and you're going to say it. You're going to say it now. Don't answer it.
0: I have to, Gil.
6: Oh.
0: Hello? What? But, Tony, it's dangerous for Mother to go out. The doctor said she mustn't leave the house. Yes, Tony, I know you can't show your face on the street, but... No, Gwen left at breakfast time. I don't know where she went. Tony, we've got to find Mother. Call the police. Call the radio stations. I'll be home as soon as the play's over. I won't even wait for a curtain call. Gil, Mother's disappeared.
10: 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Be on the lookout for Miss Fanny Cavendish. Description age 70, but she'll say 63. Height 5'6", weight 100 pounds. Walks with a cane, and if she doesn't want to come along with you, she'll use it on your head. Calling all cars.
11: Flash! The police of Manhattan have the dragnet out for Miss Fanny Cavendish, grand old lady of the American stage, who left her home this morning against the orders of her personal physician. Miss Cavendish is the mother of Tony Cavendish, screen lover, who is being sued for breach of promise by Zita Kadak, the anatomic bombshell. It is felt by those who know the old lady that she is looking for Miss Kadak and not merely to discuss the Moscow Art Theater.
9: Gwen, I think it was wonderful of you to come out here to Mother's.
8: Thanks, Perry. I hope you think so, too, Mrs. Stewart.
12: I do, Gwen. I do. Naturally, I don't want my son to marry a girl who cannot keep appointments. But since you apologize, and especially since you say you will not continue on the stage...
8: Don't worry, Mrs. Stewart. I'm through with the stage.
5: Gwen Cavendish, you ought to have your mouth washed out with soap.
8: Grandmother!
5: Don't use that loathsome word.
12: Miss Cavendish, this is an unexpected pleasure.
5: How do you do, Mrs. Stewart? And Perry?
9: Why, hello.
8: Grandmother, you're not supposed to leave the house.
5: I came to take you home, Gwen. You need rest. You go into rehearsal Monday.
9: But Gwen isn't going into the play.
5: Fiddlestick.
8: No, Grandmother, it's true. I'm going to marry Perry. Marriage is my career from now on.
5: Marriage isn't a career. It's an incident. Aubrey Cavendish and I were married in the Church of St. Mary Redcliffe in Bristol, England, just before the matinee. The wedding supper was served on the stage after the matinee. She stoops to conquer, it was. And then we cleared the stage and played a scrap of paper for the night bill.
8: I know, Grandmother, but that's got nothing to do with me.
5: It has everything to do with you.
8: I love Perry, and I'm going to marry him.
5: Why not, at the end of the run?
9: But there's not going to be any run, and there's not going to be any play, not with Gwen in it.
5: That's where you're wrong, young man. Gwen is not going to let her marriage interfere with her work.
12: Work? Acting isn't work.
5: Acting isn't work. You sit there, Mrs. Stewart, knowing nothing about acting or work either, and tell me that. Did you ever try to learn how to walk across the stage or to sit down? Did you ever learn how to breathe so that you could deliver the clumsiest line of the stupidest author who ever lacked an ear for the common speech and make it sound like winged poetry? Walk to that door, Mrs. Stewart. Walk to that door and turn and say goodbye and shut the door behind you. And do it all in such a way that an audience will sit for 15 seconds entranced and then rise and beat their hands together and shout your name. You can't do it, Mrs. Stewart, but I can, even with this blasted cane.
9: Now, look here, Miss Kevin.
5: Keep quiet, young man. Every night when I'm sitting home alone, I'm really down there at the theater. 7:30, and they're going in the stage door. Good evening to the doorman. Taking down their keys and looking in the mail rack. 8:00. The stage hands are setting up. Half hour, Miss Cavendish. Grease paint, rouge, mascara. 15 minutes, Miss Cavendish. My costume, more rouge. Where's the rabbit's foot? Overture. Good evening, everybody. How's the house tonight? The curtain's up. Props, cue, enter. And my hands are cold, and my cheeks are hot, and it's all that's kept me alive these 2 years.
8: Grandmother.
5: If you had going down there for me, Gwen, I wouldn't want to live. I couldn't live.
9: Miss Cavendish.
5: You, down there.
8: Miss Cavendish. Carrie, quick.
9: I've got her.
8: Quick.
9: Some water, quick.
5: I tell you, Tony, it was a performance. There was no other way to bring Gwen to her senses.
6: Sure, Fan, sure. It was a performance.
5: It was, Tony.
6: Sure, yeah, you trooped and you earned a rest. Now sleep, old girl, sleep, huh? Sleep that knits up the raveled sleeve of care, balm of hurt mind.
5: The death of each day's sorrow. Macbeth has murdered sleep, and therefore Glum shall sleep no more. Macbeth shall sleep no more.

0: Come right in, Gil.
1: I'm right with you, Julie.
0: I'm sorry we couldn't have had a bite somewhere near the theater, but with Mother sick...
1: Oh, it's all right, darling, as long as I'm with you.
2: Julie!
1: Where's my passage?
0: No, Tony, I don't want you to hit the ceiling.
2: You didn't get it.
0: Not so vital, Tony.
2: You don't know what you're talking about. You don't know this Zeta Kadak. I've got to get away from her, I tell you. A $200,000 breach of promise suit, and you say it's not vital.
0: Oh, don't be childish, Tony. Gil, this is my brother, Tony.
2: Don't you realize what Zeta Kadak can do to me?
0: Tony, will you be quiet? This is Gil, Tony. Mr. Gilbert Marshall. Gil, my brother, Tony.
1: How do you do?
2: Charm. Say, what kind of a jam do you think I'm in, anyway, huh? What do you think I blew all the way from California for, the ride? I got to get out of here, I tell you. Kadak's in town by this time, and she isn't going to stop with suing. If you don't want to do anything to help me, all right, you're a fine sister. But I'm telling you now, if I don't get out of here tonight, I'll be all over the front page, and so will you, and so will Gwen, and the whole family. Now, if that's what you want, believe me, you're going to get it. Pleased to meet you, Mr. Gilson.
1: Is he always like that?
0: Oh, no, that's his brighter side.
1: Is that right about you being plastered all over the scandal sheets if he stays here?
0: Probably.
1: Then tell him to get ready to sail.
0: Gil, you mean you can get it? Oh, if you only could. You don't know what it would mean to me to
1: don't
0: have Tony...
1: Don't you know there isn't anything in the world I wouldn't do for you, darling? Hello, Moran, this is Marshall. Now get this. I want a passage on the Pandamania tonight. That's right. What do you mean you'll try? Get it. Meet me on the Canard dock in half an hour. Goodbye.
0: Tony, we've got it.
2: What? You mean the passage?
0: Yes, Gil got it for you. He's going to meet you there.
2: That's the stuff. You're a swell sister.
1: You'll have to get ready right away.
2: Okay, Stish, you're a grand kid. I knew I could count on you. All reliable.
1: I'll go along now and get things
2: started. Yeah, do that, will you? Much obliged, old fella. Who is that guy, anyway? Now, let me out of here.
0: No, stay where you are.
2: Huh?
0: Stay scrunched down behind Gwen.
2: Right.
0: I'll look for Gil.
3: I'll get out and find him.
0: No, Gwen. Here he is. He sees me. He's coming this way.
2: And heaven help him if he hasn't got that passage.
0: Gil?
1: It's all right. You ready, Tony?
2: Yeah, all ready. Julie, goodbye. Goodbye. Parting is such sweet sorrow that I must say goodbye until the heat's off. Right, Gwen? Gwen, I'll see you in a couple of years.
3: Goodbye.
1: Don't wait for me, Julie.
3: Bye.
1: I have to go aboard with him. See you later at the theater.
0: Driver, take us to the Empire Theater.
3: Mother?
0: Yes, Gwen?
3: Mother, I'm ashamed of myself.
0: Well, don't be.
3: Well, I am. It was my fault Grandmother fainted this afternoon.
0: In a way, it was.
3: Mother, I'm not going to marry Perry.
0: What?
3: I don't want to ruin his life.
0: You're going to marry him.
3: What?
0: Yes, you are. And you're going to give up the stage. You're going to get Perry to take you away from it.
3: What?
0: Take you away from it before it's too late. Take you away where you'll never hear the word stage again.
3: No, Mother.
0: Yes,
3: no.
0: Gwen, yes. If you think I'm going to let you throw away your whole life, then for what? This? So that 19 years from now you'll be what I am? A mad woman in a family of maniacs? That's not what I want for you. You're going to marry Perry Stewart.
3: No.
0: Yes, you are. Yes, you are. You're going to marry him now, tonight, tomorrow. And I'm going to be with you and stand up beside you and wish to heavens it was me.
3: Mother, darling.
0: And why not? I'm not dead yet. I've got some of my life left. I'm going to live it to suit me. I'm going to marry Gil Marshall. Yes,
3: what?
0: I am. And go to Egypt and Venice and Constantinople. As far as the stage is concerned, I'm through with it. I'm never going to set foot on another stage as long as I...
3: Mother, look at that clock over there.
0: Oh, good heavens. Driver, faster! It's almost curtain time.
4: Ah, the sea. I must go down to the sea again. To the lonely sea and the sky. The lonely sea and the sky and safety from breach of promise suits.
5: Hello, Tony.
4: For the love of Zeta!
6: I said a while ago, didn't I, that this was a story of a certain special kind of family life. Now it begins to be the story of a breakup of a family. For what made the Cavendish family extraordinary was its place in the theater. And look at what has happened. Look first at that brilliant young actress, Gwen Cavendish, in a new and different type of role.
3: Ooh's itty bitsy babykins is ooh.
6: Or look at that graceful ornament to the American stage, Miss Julie Cavendish, as she writes,
0: Dear Gil, Of course I'll marry you, darling. You come up from South America by the 17th of next month. That's when the play will close. And we'll get married right away and go back down there and live happily forever after in a pampas or a tortilla or whatever it is that the South Americans call a house in the suburbs with a two-car garage.
6: Yes, it looks like a complete breakup. And we can well imagine that if old Aubrey Cavendish were alive... Well, let Fanny say it.
5: If Aubrey Cavendish were alive, he'd turn over in his grave. Always before, when one Cavendish dropped out, there was another one to take his place. But now, well, I'll have to go on the road, that's all. Or there'll be none of us left unless Tony... Oh, why doesn't Tony come back from Europe?
6: Why doesn't Tony come back from Europe? Well, he gives one answer in the letters he writes home.
4: I'm going to stay here a long time, folks. I want 2 years in Munich with my violin under Asher, and I'll show the world I can be a great musician. And then I may go away into India with Krishnamurti and study Hindu philosophy. It's the only real thing in the world. You wear just one garment, a long white robe, and you eat just one food, rice.
6: That's why Tony stays in Europe, or at any rate, that's the reason he gives in his letters. Let's look at Tony studying the violin or eating rice or whatever he's doing.
2: Yeah, but I tell you, Jacques, I've got to have that seat on the plane to Rome. Fifi's father has found out.
1: Tony, whatever became of Zita Kadak?
6: Zita Kadak?
1: Yeah.
2: Oh, yeah. Yes, a funny thing about Zita. She and I were on the same ship coming over here, but I never saw her after we landed.
1: Why not?
2: Well, it seems some rogue told the port authorities that Zita was smuggling dope into the country. Not a word of truth in it, of course, but when she was delayed at the customs office, I went on and I never saw her again somehow.

0: this is the life. Venice and a gondola. Stretch out your arms, my pretty, and incorporate the beauty of this night.
1: Please, Signora, I got to go back to the hotel.
0: Yeah, later, my sweet, later. Ah, the moon shines bright. In such a night as this, when the sweet wine did gently kiss the trees and they did make no sound. In such a night, Troilus, methinks, scaled the Trojan walls and sighed his soul toward the Grecian tents where Cressid lay that night.
1: Signora, I gotta go back to the hotel and get to work.
0: At work? This is Venice, my lovely. Don't you appreciate that? You never lived in Walla Walla, or you would realize full well that this is Venice. And yonder is the moon, and this is a gondola.
2: Hey! Hey, you!
0: Ahoy there, Jack!
2: Come back here with my gondola, you thief!
3: So much for the one-man European branch of this untypical American family. Back home, the burning question is, will Julie really marry Gilbert Marshall? Will Gilbert be able to stand it if she does? And will Julie's sweet old mother stop making cracks about it?
4: Julie, all I said was you'd think he'd come bounding right up from the dock after being away so long.
1: He'll be along presently. He phoned from the hotel.
4: Well, if he said he'll come, he'll come. Regular habits, that's your Mr. Gilbert Marshall. Look at these 24 American beauties that have been arriving every morning like the milk.
1: Scarf, Fanny. But I've had enough of temperamental people.
4: I bet he's worked out your honeymoon in algebra. Arrive Constantinople, January the 12th. Arrive Cairo, February the 24th. He'll tell you the next Sahara sunset is at 6:49, and it had better be. And while you're sitting on the hill at Fiesole, he'll know to the minute when you'll be in Copenhagen.
5: Hello, folks.
4: Hello,
1: Oscar. Hello, Oscar.
5: Fanny, my girl.
4: Fanny, your girl, is going upstairs to change her clothes. Gwen's coming with the baby, and I don't want the little tyke to be ashamed of her.
5: Julie.
1: Yes, Oscar.
5: You know, Fanny was speaking to me yesterday. After your marriage, she wants to go on tour.
1: Oscar, no. She can't go.
5: What do you mean?
1: The doctor says she's worse. She's got to have absolute quiet for the rest of her life. She's through, Oscar.
5: Let me realize this. Fanny Cavendish, it's all over. I don't know why I'm so... After all, she's been sick a long time, but I wish you could have seen her the first time I did, Julie. Her face, young and gay and beautiful. And how she treated me that first meeting. Me, a beginner, a nobody.
1: Oscar, I'm going to have Gil take a house here in town for a while. I want to be here if anything happens.
5: Good idea, but what are you going to do with yourself?
1: I don't know, but I'm through with acting, Oscar. There are lots of other actresses.
5: Yeah, but not for this play.
1: What play?
5: Julie, I've never been one of these artistic producers, but this time I have got, I tell you, a play that I am so crazy to produce, I don't care how much I lose on it.
1: Really, Oscar? Who wrote it?
5: You never heard of him. He's a college professor out in Idaho. You wouldn't believe a college professor could know so much.
1: Oscar, how exciting.
5: Sure, it's exciting. Now, what are you going to do? Get married when you could be making history?
1: It's no use, Oscar.
5: All right, get married and be a bazaar patroness.
1: Ooh. Hello, Gwen.
6: Hello.
7: Hello there.
5: Hello, Gwen. Hello, Perry. How's the mama, Gwen?
6: Isn't the baby coming?
8: Oh, yes, Miss Peake's bringing him. She makes him rest 2 minutes before his bottle, or is it 3 minutes after? I never can remember. We didn't wait. Where's Gil? I thought he'd be here.
1: He'll be here soon.
5: Soon enough, he'll be here. All the way from South America, he's got to come to ruin my business. And Perry here, he couldn't pick out a nice girl from Park Avenue someplace. It's got to be a Cavendish yet, hmm?
7: How's that?
5: Why couldn't you marry a good junior league actress instead of my Gwen?
7: Oh, I see. A joke.
8: Now, Perry.
1: Your boyfriend's a little upstage today, isn't he?
8: No, he isn't. Are you, Perry?
7: Well, I didn't think I was. Well, gosh, I want to do whatever... Look, Gwen,
6: Why don't you tell them about it and see what they think?
4: Tell who about what?
8: Oh, hello, Grandmother. Well, it's me. Now, this is the way it is. The baby's 2 months old, and he's the darlingest baby that ever lived, but he doesn't do anything but sleep all the time. And according to Miss Peake's schedule, you can only play with him about 4 minutes a day. Of course, when he gets older, it'll be different. But just now, he doesn't need me at all. I'm in his way.
6: Darling, how can you be in his way?
8: Well, I am. And they've got this Hungarian play, and they've offered me a simply marvelous part.
1: Who has?
8: The Theater Guild.
4: Theater Guild?
8: Yes. It's only for the subscription period, unless it turns out to be a great hit. And it can't. You know the Theater Guild.
5: Wait a minute. Let me understand this, Gwen. You're going back on the stage, is that it?
8: Oh, no, Oscar. No, nothing like that. It's only for these few weeks, and just because it's a marvelous part.
5: Well, this is news.
4: And about time.
8: Well, it's all up to Perry.
6: Oh, gosh, Gwen, I don't mind a few weeks if it's going to make you happy.
8: Mother, you don't seem very excited about it.
1: Me? Why... Oh, I'm thrilled, Gwen. I'm really thrilled.
8: Oh, I'm glad. It's really a terrific part. She carries the whole play. I'm scared pink, but of course if I can do it, it'll put me back where I...
6: Huh?
8: It'll be dandy.
1: That must be Gil. Hello, Gil, darling.
4: Well, at last.
9: Hello, Marshall.
8: Oh, it's Gil.
9: Julie, dear.
1: Gil.
9: Oh, it's good to see you all, to be back.
1: How was the trip?
9: Oh, about as usual. Oh, here's something that'll interest you folks. There was a theatrical troupe aboard, American. They'd been down in Buenos Aires trying to play in English. Ridiculous, of course. Poor devils didn't even have enough money to pay their passage. So we all got together enough to see them home. I guess I felt a little sentimental about them on account of you people.
4: Really?
9: Seems the manager skipped out with the money. You know the way these theatrical people are.
4: I think I'll go out into the kitchen and make myself some tea.
6: What do you say, Gwen? Let's go in the library and you tell me all about your play.
8: All right, come along, Perry.
10: Right with you.
9: Julie, how I've missed you.
1: Gil, how could you?
9: What?
1: How could you talk like that?
9: What do you mean? What did I do?
1: You insulted every one of us.
9: Insulted you? How?
1: The way you talked, of course, about the theatrical troupe.
9: Julie, I said they were nice people.
1: Oh, yes, surprisingly nice.
9: Yes.
1: Exactly, and you insulted every one of us.
9: Now, look here, Julie, how could I insult you? We're going to be married, aren't we? Well, aren't we? Oh, I suppose we're going to be interrupted as usual.
11: Hello, sis. How have you been?
1: Tony! Come on, everybody! It's Tony!
11: Well, I was afraid to let you know, and that's why I came by way of Xochitl D'Amico.
12: Xochitl D'Amico?
1: Why?
11: Well, because Morania and Schlesingen were going to declare war on each other. I knew if I got out, she'd marry him and everything would be all right.
1: Who'd marry who? He's making it all up.
11: It's been in all the papers. Natalia broke off her engagement with Rupert of Schlesingen.
4: Who's Natalia?
11: Natalia's the princess of Morania. She's a nice kid, but I didn't mean anything serious. I mean, that's the trouble with those princesses, fan. They're sheltered liars. You dance with them a couple of times, and they want to elope with you. Of course, when she broke off with Rupert and the Prime Minister sent
1: to me... I'm beginning to understand. You started another war.
11: Oh, no, I don't think they'll fight. she'll get over it. Anyhow, that isn't why I came home. Oscar, listen.
10: Yeah?
11: I was walking along the back streets of Novgorod one night, and I happened to pass a little theater, stuck away in a courtyard. And I don't know, I got a hunch about it, and I went in. Well, say.
10: Good, huh?
11: Good. It's the best play I ever saw in my life, and I bought it.
10: You bought it?
4: What for?
11: What for? I'm going to act in it, of course.
4: Oh, wonderful.
1: Tony, you don't mean pictures. Ah. You're going back on the stage?
10: Tell me, what's the play all about?
11: Well, in the first place, Oscar, they use a revolving stage. But it not only revolves on the floor level, it revolves up and down like a Ferris wheel.
10: Mm-hmm.
11: That's symbolic, you see. I mean, when the character is happy, he's whisked up to the top. And when he's miserable, the wheel makes a quick turn and he lands on the floor.
10: Good showmanship.
11: Yeah, and when you exit, you seem to walk right through the scenery. They do that with an electric eye. And the entrances, Oscar, you just slide down from above, or else they let you down by wires, huh? Kominsky, the fellow that does it in Nizhny Novgorod, fainted 6 times the first night. Gotta tell you, Oscar, it's a knockoff. Of course, the great thing, folks, about this play is it takes 2 nights to do it.
4: Two nights?
8: Oh. Tony, you're cuckoo.
11: No, wait a minute. You people don't understand what this thing is. It's a modern version of the Passion play.
5: And you play...
11: The lead, of course. It's pure blank verse. And the incidental music. Is the piano in tune? Listen.
9: Tony, before you start, if you people don't mind, I'm awfully sorry. I've got to break away, Julie. I'll be back later. I've got about an hour's business.
1: No, that's all right. I mean, I'm awfully sorry you have to go, Gil.
12: Gwen, I think I'll have to go, too. You'll be home later, huh?
1: Oh, of course, Terry. Run along.
12: Goodbye, everybody.
1: Bye.
11: Bye. Now, here's the way this thing goes. Then when he comes down from the mountains, there's a stunning passage.
1: Oscar.
5: Huh?
1: Why don't you let me read the play?
5: What?
1: The play by your college professor. Why don't you let me read it?
5: What do you mean, read it? What for?
1: Why, I just thought I'd like to get a sort of an idea of the part.
5: I'll send you up a manuscript this evening.
4: Goose.
11: Yeah, but Fan, the biggest kick of all comes in the fire worship scene in the eighth act. They've got a religious procession there, lasts 12 minutes. And believe me, it's pretty pagan. Oscar, if you can get by with it and not be padlocked,
1: it's the baby. Look, it's the baby. Oh, Mama's little baby.
4: Don't crowd round me. Get in there.
1: Oh, I wish you wouldn't all crowd round me.
13: Tony, look, you've never seen him before.
11: Yeah, let me see him, huh? Yeah, I think he's terrible.
4: Here, let me see my grandson. Aubrey Cavendish Stewart. Do you know who you were named for, baby? Aubrey Cavendish.
5: Say, that young fellow is a Cavendish, all right. He does look like Aubrey.
4: He's going to be like Aubrey, too. He's going to be a performer.
5: Listen, folks. Listen. I got a great new play I'm going to produce, and in it they talk all the time about a baby. Why shouldn't we have a scene where the baby is carried on?
4: Oscar, you're crazy.
1: Gwen, you'll have to start sometime.
4: Aubrey Cavendish Stewart. That won't stop him. He's a Cavendish. And he's going to carry on. We always have, and we always will. When one drops out, there's always another one to take his place.

0: Hey, Penn. They're waiting dinner for you, Mom. 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Oh.
1: When one drops out, there's always another to take his place.

0: The curtain has fallen on the Theatre Guild production of The Royal Family, presented by U.S. Steel and starring Frederick March. The United States Steel Corporation hopes that you'll be with us next week at the same time when we'll bring you Katharine Hepburn in the great classic of childhood, Little Women. If you'd like program notes and cast list of tonight's Theatre Guild on the Air, prepared for each broadcast with information about the play and the players, simply address U.S. Steel Corporation, Radio Department, 71 Broadway, New York 6, New York. The staff for the Theatre Guild on the Air includes Homer Thicket, director, George Condolf, producer, and Armina Marshall, executive director of the Radio Department. Music for tonight's play was composed and conducted by Harold Levy, and the play adapted for radio by Joseph Dell. This week marks the fourth anniversary of USO Camp Shows. USO Camp Shows have done magnificent work in cheering up weary fighters, comforting wounded, and entertaining men in lonely stations. The war is over, but Americans who are stationed all over the globe still need a great deal of help from the USO in the battle of boredom. Congratulations to USO Camp Shows on this anniversary for a big job well done. Your announcer, Norman Brokenshire.
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2: 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And that brings the curtain down on this hour of Broadway on Tuned to Yesterday. 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Then drama at 11 from Suspense. And Dead Man's Story is the episode from 1960, late in that series run. After that, it's Nightbeat with film and radio actor Frank Lovejoy from 1952. 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
2: 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I'm Mark Livonier. 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
5: I'd like to dance with you.
6: An old lady like me. Well, if you're game, I am.
5: You're not old. There's nothing old about you.
6: No wonder all the girls are crazy about you. You know all the right things to say.
5: You're sure a smooth dancer, Myra.
6: All the girls here are smooth, Johnny.
5: Not like you, they're not.
6: Oh, there's Susie. She must have been out in the porch. You'd better finish the dance with her, Johnny.
5: Oh, there are lots of records. I'll dance with Suze. Later.
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7: Live from NPR News, I'm Dale Willman.
3: Iranian state media says the country's Revolutionary Guard attacked U.S. bases in Jordan today with ballistic missiles. Iran says the attack was in response to a U.S. military attack on two Iranian launchers on Larak Island in the Strait of Hormuz. The attacks follow weeks of relative calm and strikes between the two countries. NPR's Hadil Al-Shalchi reports.
7: U.S. Central Command said that the U.S. forces struck after observing the Islamic Revolutionary Guard Corps forces preparing to launch rockets with sea mines into the Strait of Hormuz. It said the U.S. military had completed clearing sea mines from the Strait's international shipping routes last week. Iranian state media said that a U.S. drone carried out the attack, and the Revolutionary Guard said there were deaths among its fighters. Larak Island is primarily used as an Iranian military post. Iran has normally responded by targeting U.S. installations in the Gulf and Jordan. Hadil Al-Shalchi, NPR News, Istanbul.
3: Treasury Secretary Scott Bessent says the Trump administration will soon impose sanctions on another bank. The sanctions are aimed at stopping money transactions by Iran. In an interview with the Associated Press, Bessent said money transactions by Iran have to be stopped. A telescope that will study how galaxies are held together and how the universe expands successfully launched today from the Kennedy Space Center. Marion Summerall from Central Florida Public Media reports.
8: The Nancy Grace Roman Space Telescope successfully launched this morning at 7:26 Eastern Time atop SpaceX's Falcon Heavy rocket. Roman will search for dark energy, which could explain why our universe expands, and dark matter, what holds galaxies together. Plus, it will study exoplanets, or planets that orbit stars outside our solar system. Roman will travel about 1 million miles from Earth to start its observations. The telescope's view is about 100 times larger than the Hubble Space Telescope. For NPR News, I'm Marion Summerall at the Kennedy Space Center.
3: Jury deliberations resume in Massachusetts Monday in the trial of Lindsay Clancy, who's charged with killing her three children. As Deborah Becker from member station WBUR reports, Clancy's lawyers are using an insanity defense.
9: Lindsay Clancy's defense says she was experiencing postpartum psychosis and should not be held criminally responsible for killing her children. In Massachusetts, that means that the prosecution has to prove Clancy was mentally well enough to understand or control her actions. Boston defense attorney Keith Halpern says that could work in Clancy's favor.
10: Massachusetts law is actually more favorable to defendants than many states.
9: National data show the insanity defense is argued in only about 1% of felony cases. For NPR News, I'm Deborah Becker in Boston.
3: And you're listening to NPR News. Police in Switzerland say one person was killed and five others injured when gunfire broke out during a rave in a town 29 miles west of Zurich. Police say they're still looking for potentially more than one suspect. No motive has been determined for that shooting. Golfer Scottie Scheffler won his second FedEx Cup championship today at the East Lake Golf Club in Atlanta. It's the sport's richest prize. From member station WABE in Atlanta, Alex Helmick reports.
11: Scheffler receives $10 million for the victory, pushing his all-time tour winnings to more than $130 million and passing Tiger Woods at the top of the PGA career earnings list. The world's top-ranked golfer, who also won the event in 2024, began the final round 3 shots behind Victor Hovland, but he soon caught him and then passed him on the 13th hole, hanging on for a 3-shot lead. The Tour Championship is the season-ending tournament for the PGA Tour. It's also the next-to-last time the event will be played regularly at the East Lake Golf Club. The Tour is set to start rotating the event each year, starting in 2028. For NPR News, I'm Alex Helmick in Atlanta.
3: 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Its worldwide total has now surpassed $2.3 billion, and it's the fourth highest grossing movie of all time. Newcomer Coyote vs. Acme plays second, bringing in $15.5 million, while the Ridley Scott action drama Dog Stars flopped with just $8 million. I'm Dale Willman, NPR News.
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2: Welcome to Tuned to Yesterday, broadcasting programs from radio's golden age. I'm Mark Levonier. In this hour, romance, later on from the series Romance from 1955. But first, it's the Lady Esther Screen Guild Players with the play Shopworn Angel from October 2nd, 1944 on CBS.

Tonight, Lady Esther presents the Screen Guild players in Metro-Goldwyn-Mayer's poignant story, Shopworn Angel. It stars Robert Walker as Private Bill Pettigrew, Lorraine Day as Daisy Heath, and Adolphe Monjou as Sam Bailey. The Lady Esther Screen Guild players in Shopworn Angel.

0: There's a familiar sound, isn't it? Men in khaki are marching down the streets of New York. And to different people, that means different things. To Private Bill Pettigrew, fresh up from Texas.
1: Oh, there just ain't no town as big as this. Sure wish I knew somebody up here.
0: To wealthy Sam Bailey, man about town.
2: Poor devils, I wonder how many will ever come back.
0: And to Daisy Heath, music comedy star.
3: Oh, what a head. Martha! Martha!
4: Oh, yes, and I'm here.
3: What's going on out there?
4: Oh, it's the wall, Miss Daisy. Lots of them march.
3: Well, do they have to march in the middle of the night?
4: Miss Daisy's close on to noon. And you've missed another rehearsal.
3: So what? It's Sam Bailey's show if he wants to keep me out half the night. Did he phone this morning?
4: Oh, yes. He said he'd be here by 11.
3: 11? It's past 11:30 now. Say, what's he mean keeping me waiting?
0: A girl like Daisy and a soldier like Bill, you wouldn't think they'd ever meet, but they do. Quite by accident, of course. An accident that might have had more serious results. You see, it's almost midnight after the show, and Daisy is riding in Sam Bailey's car on her way to a party on Sam Bailey's yacht. And Bill just happens to step off the curb, and there's a warning shout.
5: Look out!
0: And a screech of brakes. And then a big New York cop is helping our soldier to pick himself up.
3: Officer, is he hurt?
6: I don't know, lady. You hurt, son?
1: No. It's no worse than getting thrown off a horse.
6: Where are you going, soldier?
1: Oh, to the ferry, I guess. I gotta get back to camp.
6: Hear that, lady? The 23rd Street Ferry. Go ahead, soldier. Hop right in.
3: Say, what's the idea?
6: Sorry, you got a passenger.
3: Well, I've got...
6: And no back talk, see? This is war.
1: I hope I'm not taking you out of your way.
3: You hope wrong.
1: Pretty silly, I guess, walking into your car like that, but I'm not used to so many cars. I'm from Texas.
3: Don't they have automobiles in Texas?
1: Oh, not so many, the part I come from. My golly, trying to cross the road up here is like getting in a stampede at roundup time. You ever turn around and find a couple of thousand cows charging at you?
3: Oh, sure, lots of times.
1: Right here in New York?
3: Yeah, they round them up in Times Square every Thursday afternoon.
1: You sure you're talking about cows, ma'am?
3: Sure, and if they get in the way of the cars, we put them in the army.
1: Oh. Do you mind if I smoke?
3: Chew if you like.
1: Oh, I wouldn't do that, ma'am. I get sick when I chew.
3: Okay, Texas. 23rd Street Ferry.
1: Well, thank you kindly, ma'am.
7: Hey, look. It's Bill.
1: It's Texas.
7: Say, will you get a load of that?
3: Looks like your pals are taking it big.
1: Yes, ma'am. I mean, a big car like this. And, well, a guy like me with a girl like you.
3: Tell him it's a trick you do with mirrors. So long.
1: Goodbye, ma'am. Oh, so long, honey. I'll be seeing you soon. And thanks for that.
7: Hey.
8: Hey, Texas.
7: Hello,
8: you've been holding out.
7: What a model. What a chassis.
8: Where'd you find her? Who is she, Bill?
1: Oh, just a girl. Name is Mary Jones.
8: That ain't the way I hear it, soldier.
7: No, me either.
8: I seen that name in the magazine. That's Daisy Heath, the actress.
7: Yeah, you're right.
1: Well, that's her stage name, Daisy Heath. Nice name for the stage.
8: Hey, how come you and her so palsy-walsy?
1: Oh, Daisy and me grew up together. Sort of sweethearts when we were kids.
8: Hey, yeah. Look, you guys ain't swallowing that. Okay, you can prove it easy enough.
7: How?
8: Well, we'll be coming in from camp again, won't we?
7: Yeah.
8: And any guy likes to meet a big actress, don't he?
7: Yeah.
8: Well, if Texas says he knows one so good, be kind of nice if he introduced his buddy.
7: Yeah.
1: Look, fellas, I think there's something I ought to tell you.
8: Look, we come all the way out from camp for this.
1: Yeah,
8: just to meet your old sweetie, Texas.
1: Yeah, I know, but maybe she's tired after the show.
8: There she comes now, out the stage door.
1: Go ahead, soldier. It's your move.
8: Okay.
1: Miss Heath?
3: Huh? Oh, it's you.
1: Look, I gotta talk fast. I'm kind of in trouble, and if you'd be so kind, man...
3: What's the idea?
8: Hiya, Bill, old pal.
1: Fancy meeting you here. Miss Heath, I'd like to introduce some friends of mine from camp.
8: We've been awful anxious to meet you, Miss Heath.
1: Yeah.
8: Any sweetie of Bill's is a friend of ours.
3: Why, glad to know you, boys.
1: Huh?
3: Let's go, Willie.
1: Oh, well, sure. Yeah, let's go get us a drink, huh? Daisy?
3: Daisy?
1: Glad you took that fudge sundae with nuts, ma'am. Always sounds like more for your money. Back home,
4: I... Okay, soldier. Let's talk about us.
1: Well, all the other guys had girls, and I didn't, so I made one up.
4: Me? It's a cute idea, but what's the percentage?
1: How do you mean, ma'am?
4: Well, could I knit for you, send you cigarettes or candy? Could I kiss you or something like that?
1: Oh, no, ma'am, but...
4: Then why don't you go for some nice little dish? Someone you could have some fun with.
1: Oh, no, that's the kind all the other guys have. That's not what I want. I mean, well, maybe I could explain if I tell you about pie.
4: Pie?
1: Hot apple pie. I haven't eaten hot apple pie since I was a little boy.
4: That's exciting.
1: Well, you see, my mother made the best apple pie you ever tasted. And after she died, I couldn't get any. And if I couldn't get it like hers, I didn't want any at all. And, well, you were kind of like that to me.
4: If that's a line, Texas, it sure is a new one. Come on, it's getting late. Let's get out of here, huh?

0: stars are sure clear tonight, aren't they, ma'am?
1: Stars?
0: Yeah, up there.
1: Oh, yeah.
0: You've been mighty sweet to let me walk you home.
1: That's all right. You didn't bother me much. Well, this is it, soldier. This is where I live.
0: Well, good night, ma'am. I wish I could say how much I thank you.
1: Forget it.
0: Nothing ever happened to me as nice as you've been tonight.
1: Look, Texas, if the other guys are making phone calls someday, why don't you pretend you're calling me? The number's Plaza 5020.
0: Oh, ma'am, you're swell. You're an angel. You're
1: forgetting, Texas. I'm hot apple pie. Good night.

0: Martha, where's Miss Heath gone, do you know?
1: Oh, she's out on the terrace, Mr. Bailey, alone.
0: Thanks. Daisy.
2: Hello, Sam.
0: What's the idea, running out on the party?
2: Oh, I was just looking at the stars. They're bright tonight, aren't they?
0: They'd be even brighter through a little champagne.
2: Sam.
0: Yes?
2: Sam, did your mother make hot apple pie?
0: Sure.
2: Was it good?
0: All mothers make the best.
2: Do you eat hot apple pie now?
0: Yes, with a little bicarbonate. Why?
2: Oh, I don't know. Sam, we've been friends for a long time now, haven't we?
0: Oh, I don't complain very often.
2: I know, but we've just become sort of a habit. I don't mean anything to you, and I don't want you to kid yourself about me.
0: Are you suggesting tactfully that we quit?
2: It's all right with me, if it's all right with you.
0: No, it isn't all right with me. I don't know why.
2: I don't either. Come on, let's get back to the party, Sam. That champagne begins to sound like a good idea.
1: Well, you just drink this, Miss Daisy, and you're going to be good as new in a little while.
3: Oh, thanks, Martha.
2: Anyone call?
1: A stage manager. You had another rehearsal this morning. Some fella called. Didn't leave his name. I told him wasn't feeling so good.
2: I'm not. That must be Mr. Bailey.
1: Oh, yes, ma'am. I'll let him in.
0: Morning, Martha.
4: Oh, good morning, Mr. Bailey.
0: Hello, Daisy. How are you feeling?
2: You were here last night. You ought to know this morning. Martha, get that...

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1: Bill, this is Mr. Bailey. He's my business manager.
2: Well, I'm pleased to meet you, sir.
3: I'm pleased to meet you.
2: When I phoned, they told me Miss Heath was ill, and I came as quick as I could. Which part of you is ailing, ma'am?
3: Well, it's, mainly her head. Though, of course, she has a little trouble keeping food down.
2: Oh, well, I hope it wasn't that fudge sundae.
1: No, I'm sure it wasn't.
3: Daisy, have you been eating fudge sundaes again?
2: Well, she didn't eat all of it, sir.
3: Look, if you two can spare me a while, I'm behind in my reading.
1: Well, Texas, how's the pretending this morning?
2: Oh, I haven't had much time for that. Everything's pretty real to me right now. Look, ma'am, there's something I'd like to ask you.
1: Yes?
2: You wouldn't have an extra picture around, would you?
1: Oh, sure, Texas, sure. I've got a bunch of them right here in the desk. Here's one. Will this do?
2: Oh, well, that sure will, ma'am. That's beautiful.
1: Well, thank you.
2: Wow, I got me something to take along now.
1: Along?
2: Well, we'll be shipping out pretty soon. They say we'll be right among the first.
1: Oh. Are you scared?
2: Oh, I don't know enough about it to be scared. And anyway, I've got other things to think about now. Well, I guess I better be going.
1: Texas, if I felt a little better...
2: Oh, that's all right, ma'am. I got me my picture, and thanks for everything. Goodbye.
3: You going, Pettigrew?
2: Yes, sir. She's pretty tired, Mr. Bailey. She needs some rest. Maybe we better both go.
3: Huh?
2: Come on.
3: Can I drop you any place, Pettigrew?
2: Well, I'm going to the ferry if it isn't out of your way.
3: Oh, not a bit. Hop in.
2: Oh, we're going in Miss Heath's car?
3: Yes. How did you know this was Miss Heath's?
2: Oh, she gave me a ride the first time we met.
3: The first time?
2: Yeah.
3: Oh, yes, of course. You're pretty fond of Daisy, aren't you, Bill?
2: Well...
3: Well, don't misunderstand my asking. I'm an old friend of the family. More or less look after Daisy.
2: Mr. Bailey, I'm crazy about her.
3: Yes. She kind of likes you too, doesn't she?
2: Oh, she doesn't even know I'm alive.
3: And you wish she would?
2: Oh, any guy would, I guess. Any guy'd go to war happy with a girl like that waiting for him.
3: Bill, did your mother by any chance bake apple pie?
2: Yeah, the best. Say, did she tell you about that?
3: Mm-hmm. You know, maybe you're wrong, Bill. Maybe she likes you more than we think.

0: Lady Esther has presented Act One of Shopworn Angel, starring Adolphe Monjou, Robert Walker, and Lorraine Day. A word from our hostess, Lady Esther.
1: I'd like to prove to you that Lady Esther face cream is the most beautifying cream you've ever used. I'd like to prove that this one cream is all you need for the complete daily care of your skin. You don't need one preparation to open the pores, another to close the pores, and still another to firm and freshen the texture of your skin. All you need is one scientific cream that works with nature and really helps nature, that thoroughly cleans out the tiny pore openings, that removes the hidden dirt and impurities which cause enlarged pores. And that's exactly what Lady Esther four-purpose face cream does. It cleans the skin so thoroughly that nature, in grateful response, shows immediate, exciting improvement in the appearance of your skin. And as I said before, I'd like to prove it. So I ask you to make the Lady Esther patch test. Just rub a little Lady Esther four-purpose face cream on one part of your face, like your forehead or one cheek. Rub it on and wipe it off. I promise you a sparkling difference in the appearance of your skin after the very first application of Lady Esther four-purpose face cream. I promise you a smoother, clearer, more youthful-looking skin at once. And I ask you to let the patch test prove it.

0: Sam Bailey knows he has a problem on his hands, and being the sort of person he is, Sam Bailey decides to do something about it.
1: Say, Mac, you know that army camp across the river?
2: Yeah.
1: Well, it might be nice if we took the show over there and kind of gave the boys a treat.
2: Last week you didn't want to give them a treat.
1: This week I do. Let's make it Sunday night.
0: And so it's Sunday night, and they've done the show at camp. And now Daisy and Sam are driving back.
1: I couldn't find you after the show. You were gone quite a while.
3: Well, Bill was showing me around the camp.
1: Too dark to see much, I guess.
3: Well, the moon was pretty bright.
1: Yeah, mm-hmm.
3: Well, what are you doing tomorrow, Sam?
1: Well, I thought we might go sailing. Just you and I. It's been a long time since we spent a day together.
3: Oh, I'm sorry, Sam. I can't.
1: Why not?
3: Well, Bill showed me around the camp, so I promised I'd show him around New York.
1: Oh. Bill's pretty nice. Seems a dirty shame a kid like that has to go and stand in front of a bandit.
3: Yes, Sam, it does.
1: Well, where do we go from here, Daisy?
3: I'm going home to sleep.
1: Sleep?
3: Bill said he'd pick me up at 8. Can you beat it? He meant 8 in the morning.
4: The greatest fun spot on a boardwalk, folks. Thrills, spills, and laughs. And dollars worth.
5: Everybody tries and everybody plays. You ring a bell, you win a prize.
3: Bill, let's do the roller coaster again.
6: Okay, and the shoot.
3: And that game where you throw the ball at those bottles.
6: All right, as soon as I get us some more practice.
3: Oh, Bill, isn't Coney Island fun?
6: Right now, ma'am, I'd say it's mighty close to heaven.
3: Anyone here?
1: I am, if I'm still anyone.
3: Oh, Sam, dear, am I late?
1: You are?
3: I'll just dump these here. My haul for the day. Peanuts, popcorn, candied apples.
1: No, thanks. You'll have to hurry, Daisy. You've got a show to do.
3: I'll go and change. Won't take me a minute.
1: Peanuts, popcorn, and candied apple.
3: Sam, have you ever tasted Cracker Jack?
1: Yes.
3: Do you like it?
1: No.
3: Oh, I'll bet you've never been to Coney Island.
1: Yes, I have.
3: Oh, it was wonderful, Sam. I had hamburger with onions, and then I... What was that? Oh, my doll. It took Bill 20 baseballs to win that. What happened?
1: I knocked it off.
3: You mean on purpose?
1: On purpose.
3: But why? I wanted that doll.
1: That's what I had to find out.
3: Sam, you're jealous.
1: Yes.
3: You're in love.
1: Yes.
3: Oh, Sam. Sam, darling.
1: You mean you too?
3: Well, of course. Why didn't you tell me, you goon?
1: Well, I guess I didn't know.
3: Me either. It's funny, Sam. Isn't it funny? You and me. All this time, and we never knew.
1: Well, we know it now. We know it for keeps.
3: Oh, Sam, don't ever say anything else.
1: If I do, I'll be lying.
3: Now we really have to hurry if that curtain's going up on time.
1: Well, not tonight.
3: Tonight and every night, really. I'm a new woman, darling. All rehearsals and performances. Never absent, never late. Heath, they call her. Because I'm working for you. Because I love you. And you can take that any way you want.
1: All right, I will. Special rehearsal tomorrow afternoon.
2: I don't believe it. I just don't believe it.
3: It's me, all right, Mac. Let's make it a good rehearsal, huh?
2: I'll go tell the cast. They'll need some smelling salt.
3: Good old Mac. He's really in
6: there. Missy, Daisy.
3: Bill, what are you doing here?
6: Holly, it was my only chance. We're shipping out tonight.
3: Tonight?
6: I had to say goodbye to you. I went AWA.
3: Oh, Bill, you'll get yourself into trouble.
6: Well, it's worth it. I've got something to tell you.
7: Okay.
3: Look, Bill, you'll be coming back someday. You will come back, and we'll spend a whole week at Coney Island. We'll go every day.
7: Heath!
3: It won't be long. Once they get some guys like you in that war, that's all they need, some good Texas Longhorns.
7: Hey, Daisy!
3: Just look at it this way. You're the first to go, you'll be the first to come back. That's only logic, isn't it, Bill?
7: Daisy, you coming?
6: You better go on.
3: Yes, I... Oh, no, I can't.
6: Daisy.
3: Come on. We'll go AWOL together.

0: I've always liked it down here, looking over the river. It's nice.
1: You know, it's funny. We've been together all afternoon, and I haven't been able to say what I want. I mean, about us. I mean...
0: The sun's going down. It'll be dark soon.
1: Yeah. You don't want me to say it, do you? I guess maybe you figure it was all your fault by being nice to me, and now you think I'm going to be unhappy.
0: Will you be unhappy, Bill?
1: Yeah.
0: Oh, you mustn't be. Just go on pretending. Just pretend, Bill. You're good at that.
1: No, not anymore. Dreaming is fine when that's all you've got, but when you find the real thing, you want more than that.
0: What do you want, Bill?
1: The real thing, I guess. I'm in love with you, Daisy. Are you sorry for that?
0: No. You can't be very sorry about something you ask for.
1: Oh, gee, Daisy.
0: It's getting dark, Bill. Let's go over to my place and talk.

0: Just a minute, please. Oh, hello, Mr. Bailey.
1: Well, hello, Bill.
0: Won't you come in?
1: Thanks. Where's Daisy?
0: In there, changing. I'm glad you came, Mr. Bailey. There's something I gotta tell you.
1: Well, we can take turns. You go first.
0: Well, you see, Daisy means an awful lot to me. I've asked her to marry me.
1: I see.
0: I thought maybe we ought to speak to you first.
1: Why speak to me? What did Daisy say?
0: She said she would. Do you mind?
1: Yes, I do. I mind very much.
0: But...
2: Sam!
0: Well, gee, Daisy, I...
2: Bill, can I speak to Mr. Bailey alone for a minute?
0: Oh, sure, sure. I'll wait in there.
2: Sam, say something. You're hurt, aren't you? You think I was lying to you yesterday.
1: What do you want me to say? Good luck, Bill. She's a fine woman. And I should know because yesterday she was in love with me.
2: Go ahead. Give me the rest of it.
1: I fell for every minute of it. I ate it up. Because I'm in love with you.
2: And I'm in love with you, Sam.
1: In love with me. And you want to marry Bill.
2: Sam, will you listen to me? Will you try to understand what I say? We've known each other a long time, you and I, and we've always been in love. We didn't know it, though. We'd forgotten what being in love was like, and then Bill came along. And what we've got now, what we found yesterday, we really stole from that kid.
1: All right, we owe it to Bill. But we're in love now, and I wanted to...
2: Sam, you said you'd listen. He's shipping out tonight, and he wants to take something with him. Not me, not Daisy Heath to live with and make love to, but a dream, Sam, without a name. A dream that began somewhere in Texas and that might end up somewhere across the world.
1: And if it doesn't end, when he comes back?
2: When he comes back, I'll tell him the truth about us. He could take it then, and I could tell him then.
1: And if you told him now?
2: I think he'd want to die, Sam. We've waited so long. We might have waited forever without him. Look at it this way, darling. It's a loan for maybe a year or so. We'd be loaning him all the happiness he'll ever want.
1: Yes, but I love you, too. I can't think of anything else.
2: Could you tell him, Sam?
1: Yes.
2: No, you couldn't.
1: You don't know how much I love you.
2: Know how much I love you, Sam. And I couldn't tell him any more than you could.
0: Mr. Bailey.
2: Bill.
0: I guess I know what you're going to say. You know, I've been thinking while you were talking out here. Right now, I'm a big hero to you because I've got on a uniform and there's a war on. Only it's going to end someday, and when it does, you'd be married to a cowboy, and then that's no good.
2: Bill.
0: Maybe you don't see it that way right now. I guess both of us sort of got, well, kind of carried away. I'd never known anyone like you, and the way I figure it, you were kind of lonely when I came along, and... Well, Mr. Bailey, you see, you don't have to tell me because I know already.
1: But you don't know, Bill. You've got it all wrong.
0: Wrong?
1: I think it's swell, Daisy marrying you.
2: Sam.
0: Daisy, did you hear what he said? Your manager says it's okay. Say, I'm going to be the happiest soldier in the whole doggone war.
1: We'll have to hurry. If you're leaving tonight, we haven't got much time.
2: Sam, you're coming along?
1: Why not? Somebody's got to give the bride away.
2: Oh, Sam. Sam, darling.

0: Thank you, Adolphe Monjou, Robert Walker, and Lorraine Day for a very touching and memorable performance. Next week, the Lady Esther Screen Guild Players will present A Girl, A Guy, and A Gob. It will star William Gargan, George Murphy, and Lucille Ball. Be sure to listen. Lorraine Day appeared through the courtesy of Metro-Goldwyn-Mayer, producers of the Technicolor production Kismet. Robert Walker will soon be seen in the Metro-Goldwyn-Mayer picture 30 Seconds Over Tokyo. Adolphe Monjou can currently be seen in the RKO picture Step Lively. Music on tonight's program was arranged and conducted by Wilbur Hatch. Your druggist should have Lady Esther for-purpose face cream. If he's out of it, all he has to do is write or wire Lady Esther Chicago, and he will be supplied. Truman Bradley speaking for Lady Esther. Thank you and good night. This is CBS, the Columbia Broadcasting System.
1: The Lady Esther Screen Guild Players on Tuned to Yesterday from the 2nd of October, 1944 on CBS. The program co-starring Robert Walker and the Hollywood tabloids of the early and mid-1940s, Walker had his romantic life pasted on the front pages often as he arrived on the movie-making scene in the early 40s with actress Jennifer Jones as his wife. They actually both got their start in radio in Oklahoma and then Chicago before moving west, both signing contracts with MGM, whose studio was in part headed up by producer David O. Selznick, who took Jennifer Jones under his wing and served as her mentor, and they ended up falling in love, with Jones leaving Robert Walker and marrying Selznick. Walker was once quoted as saying, "My personal life has been completely wrecked by David Selznick's obsession with my wife. What can you do to fight such a powerful man?" It's an hour of romance on Tuned to Yesterday by Mark LeVonier. And now the series romance with the play A Girl's Best Friend. This first heard on September 17th, 1955 on CBS.
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0: romance, transcribed stories of love and adventure, of excitement and derring do, of conflict and human emotion. Today, starring Barbara Whiting as Susie and Doris Singleton as Myra, we present Kathleen Hite's emotional story, A Girl's Best Friend.
1: Like it?
2: Oh, it's cute. It's just as cute as it can be.
1: How's the lace?
2: Well, fine, but shouldn't Susie try it on to be sure?
1: Susie? Nora, dear, it's my dress.
2: Oh, goodness.
1: Well, what's wrong?
2: Oh, nothing really. I was just so sure it was for Susie, that's all. Oh, but it really looks quite nice on you, Myra. Really, it does.
1: Well, I thought so in the store. But the way you're reacting, I don't know.
2: Well, I love it on you. It's just that somehow I supposed that you'd bought it for Susie. You know, you're always buying new things for her. She always looks so sweet and nice.
1: Oh, I bought her a dress, too. To tell you the truth, I just couldn't decide between them. So Miss Jensen suggested I buy them both. She knows our taste so well.
2: Miss Jensen? The teen shop?
1: Uh-huh. Well, I know it sounds ridiculous, but I just can't seem to get a proper fit anywhere else.
2: Well, that's what you get for hanging on to that trim little figure of yours. Honestly, Myra, if you weren't one of my oldest friends, I might be forced to loathe you a little.
1: Oh, now don't you talk like that. Everyone says you're one of the best-dressed women in town. Now, how about some more coffee?
2: No, only half a cup. You got to stop in the market on the way home.
1: Oh, Nora, it was nice of you to drop by. Funny, isn't it? I see so much more of Johnny than I do of you and Mitch.
2: Well, as long as your daughter stays as attractive as she is, you'll see a lot of Johnny.
1: Oh, he's a delightful boy, Nora. Susie and I are so fond of him.
2: Oh, Johnny's all right, but, well, I think you get sick to death of him. He practically lives over here.
1: Susie's whole gang practically lives over here, and I love it.
2: Well, you must. It certainly agrees with you. Which brings me to the point of my visit.
1: Point?
2: Well, Mitch and I want you to come to dinner Saturday night. Now, we're just having a few people.
1: Why, that's very nice, Nora, but...
2: Well, now, wait a minute. I know you don't like to be the extra woman at parties, and I don't blame you. But Fred Stanley's in town, and Mitch said Fred was quite taken with you in that one brief meeting you had last spring.
1: Well, I do appreciate it. It's just
2: that I... Myra in that stunning new dress. Well, none of the men will be safe.
1: Oh, aren't you nice? But you see, Saturday... Well, as a matter of fact, it's the reason I bought the dress in the first place. We're having the crowd in here, Susie and I. A little supper and a dance and...
2: Another party, Myra? Well, you just had one last week.
1: I know, but...
2: It's none of my business, I know, but... You do so much for Susie and her friends.
1: Nora, they're young. It's a time for parties. And all the fun things of living, they deserve them. Time passes so quickly.
2: Well, I'm thinking about you, Myra. You know, you deserve a life, too. Life of your own with friends your own age.
1: I'm not complaining. Susie and I are more than mother and daughter. We're friends, too. We've had to be all these years alone.
2: Well, you're an amazing woman. Well, I've still got the marketing to do, and well, if there's a party Saturday night, I'll have to send Johnny's blue suit to the cleaners.
1: Oh, don't mention the party to Johnny just yet, Nora.
2: Oh?
1: Well, it's just that it's, well, sort of a surprise. I haven't even told Susie.
2: All right, Myra. I won't tell him.

0: Susie? Susie, you home? In here, Myra. Oh, golly, it's dreamy. Just dreamy.
1: What's just dreamy? Oh, you like it, huh?
0: Mm. How do I look?
1: Why, fine, sweetie. Just fine.
0: Only, well, I know, it's just a trifle too long. Half an inch, maybe. But I can have it fixed.
1: Well, don't worry. By the time you're ready to wear it, who knows? You may have grown half an inch.
0: Oh. Oh. Well, I bet you look just great in it.
1: Just dreamy. And I'll bet you look great in this.
0: Why, it's nice, Myra. It's wonderful.
1: I think it looks just like you.
0: Gee, another new dress. And after I thought we'd bought all my clothes for school and everything. Thanks, Myra.
1: Oh, honey, I love doing it for you. You know that.
0: Help me out of yours, will you?
1: Sure. Here. There you go.
0: Thanks.
1: Well?
0: Hmm?
1: Well, aren't you going to try yours on?
0: Oh, well, not just now. I promised Mary Fleming I'd call her right after dinner.
1: What is it, Susie?
0: Well, nothing. I told her I'd call. I really did.
1: I mean, about the dresses. You don't mind my buying clothes in the teen shop?
0: Mind? Why, no.
1: I mean, you don't think the styles are too young for me?
0: You're very young, Myra. Everyone remarks about it. Mary, all the kids. They're always telling me how lucky I am that you've stayed so young, so interested in everything.
1: Aren't they cute?
0: They envy me, all of them, for having a mother who's more like a friend. A real good friend.
1: Best friend, Susie. Now, you run along, call Mary, and tell her hi for me.
0: Sure.
1: Oh, when does she leave for school?
0: Sunday, I think.
1: Then tell her we're having a farewell party for her Saturday night.
0: We are? But we just had a party.
1: So? We both got new dresses, and Mary's going away. Why not have another one?
0: Well, I don't know. I'm sure Mary will be pleased.
1: Oh, now don't look so worried. I've already made out the guest list. Oh, it's on the phone table, and I've almost worked out the menu. It's practically all done.
0: I'm not worried, Myra. You always take care of everything. Can I give you a hand, Myra?
1: Oh. No, Mary, my goodness, no. I was just putting the last of our china aside. Having fun?
2: Oh, you don't know how much. Gee, I don't know how to thank you. Nobody's ever done anything so nice for me before.
1: We're going to miss you. We wanted to tell you so.
2: Oh, I'll miss you. You and Susie, more than anyone else. Myra, you're just unbelievable. I wish my mother were like you.
1: Oh, Mary, dear, I'm flattered, of course, but, well, you really shouldn't say things like that.
2: I think them. And I can tell you like I can tell Susie. But don't feel sorry for me or anything corny like that. We get along all right, Mother and I, and I'm not unhappy about it anymore.
1: Well, I'd no idea you'd ever been unhappy, especially at home.
2: Well, I don't get much of a chance to be unhappy there. I'm not there very much. I get packed off to school somewhere in the winter and sent off to camps in the summer. I think Mother would like to forget she has a teenage daughter.
1: Oh, no, I won't let you think that. It's a terrible thing to feel unwanted, and you mustn't.
2: Well, I honestly think her problem's worse than mine.
1: Your mother's?
2: Well, don't you know, Myra? Well, no, you probably don't. But the years are ticking by, and she doesn't like it. When I'm around, she's got to face it. She's old enough to be my mother.
1: Oh, my goodness. Everybody's dancing, and we're just standing here like a couple of sticks. Go on, Mary. Fine, Bill. Have fun.
2: All right, I will. I just wanted to thank you.
1: Oh, you're more than welcome, dear.
3: How about a dance, Myra?
1: Johnny. Oh, you're sweet. But where's Susie?
3: Well, she's off somewhere. I don't know. I'd like to dance with you.
1: An old lady like me. Well, if you're game, I am.
3: You're not old. There's nothing old about you.
1: No wonder all the girls are crazy about you. You know all the right things to say.
3: You're sure a smooth dancer, Myra.
1: All the girls here are smooth, Johnny.
3: Not like you, they're not.
1: Oh, there's Susie. She must have been out in the porch. You'd better finish the dance with her, Johnny.
3: Oh, there are lots of records. I'll dance with Suze. Later. Hi.
0: Johnny. Oh, why, you frightened me.
3: Sorry.
0: Oh, I thought everyone had gone.
3: Well, everyone has. Everyone else.
0: But where's Susie? I thought she was with you.
3: Oh, she's with Mary and Bill. They were going off to some corny drive-in. I told them I had to go home.
0: Oh. Well, you'd probably better be getting home, too, Johnny.
3: You don't really want me to go, do you?
0: Well, it's late. Look, as long as you're here, there are all these dishes...
3: You don't want to do the dishes. Look, Myra, I haven't been around all summer just because of Suze. You know that.
0: Johnny, don't talk like that.
3: You've known it. I know you have. Tonight when we danced, well, you knew it then, Myra. I know you knew it then.
0: You're a good dancer, and I like to dance.
3: I'm going to kiss you, Myra.
0: Oh, Johnny,
3: Myra.
0: Oh, you shouldn't have done that.

0: Johnny, I... Oh, this is wrong. It's ugly, and it's wrong.
1: It wasn't ugly. It wasn't.
0: I don't know how it happened, but you've got to go now, right now.
1: We wanted it to happen. All summer, Myra, we...
0: No, no, don't say that. Don't think that. I don't know what to say. I'm sorry.
1: But you did want me to kiss you. A guy can tell. You wanted Myra. You did.
0: Oh, how can I make you see? It's wrong. It should never have happened. It can never happen again.
1: The way you look. The way you've looked at me. What did you think I'd do? How'd you think I'd feel?
0: I don't know. Believe me, I've never known so little as I know right now. Look, we'll forget it. You and I, we're the only ones who know it. It never happened, Johnny. We'll forget it. So it never happened.
1: You want me to go now?
0: Yes, yes. Please go and come again soon and see Susie and take her to the movies and football games. But go home now, Johnny, and forget you ever came back tonight. Oh, please, God. Please forget it. Susie? You forget your keys? Oh, why, Mary.
2: Wouldn't you know, I left my purse.
0: Oh, well, come in and look around. I haven't seen it, but...
2: Well, I think it's right here on the hall table. Oh, yes, here it is.
0: Oh, I'm so glad.
2: But, gee, I hope you don't mind my barging back this way, but I leave in the morning early and I... What are you looking for, Myra?
0: I guess Susie's still out in the car. I just kept expecting her to come in.
2: Oh, Susie isn't with Bill and me.
0: But I thought Johnny said... Well, no one said, actually, but I thought I saw her go off with you and Bill.
2: Well, right after the party, sure she did. But we brought her back.
0: Brought her back?
2: Uh-huh. We got almost to the drive-in, and then all of a sudden Susie said, "Three's a crowd, and would we please bring her back home?" And so we did.
0: Funny, I didn't hear her come in.
2: Well, I'm just sure she did. We waited till we saw her up on the porch, and she wouldn't let Bill bring her to the door. She waved to us, and so we drove off.
0: Oh, well, she's probably in bed. I haven't looked there, but she was tired, I guess. And I was in the kitchen.
2: Oh, well, I've got to run. You know, you better go to bed, too, Myra. You look kind of tired.
0: I guess I am. Good night, Mary.
2: Good night, Myra, and gee, thanks again.
0: Don't mention it. Susie, you sleep yet? Susie, where are you? Where? Oh, my. Hello?
3: It's Nora, Myra.
0: Oh, Nora, if it's about Johnny, he left a little while ago.
3: No, it's not Johnny. It's Susie. She's here, Myra.
0: There? But...
3: I think you'd better come right away.

0: Where is she, Nora? Well, what's wrong with her?
1: Well, she's quiet now. I think maybe she's even asleep. Come in, dear. Sit down. But tell me, what happened? Is she hurt? Is she sick? What happened?
0: I wish I could tell you, Myra, but I can't. I'll tell you all I know. Now, Mitch found her just wandering along the street, not far from the house here.
2: Mitch?
0: Yes, he drove Fred out to the airport. Mitch was on his way home when he saw her. It was late, and naturally he stopped and offered to take her home. She was crying. By the time he got her here, she was hysterical.
2: But why didn't he bring her home?
0: She said she didn't want to go home, Myra.
2: Susie! Oh, sweetie,
3: Hello, Myra. Don't, please. I'm all right now.
1: Oh, of course you are, Susie. You're coming home now.
3: I'm sorry, Mrs. Mitchell. I didn't mean to cause all this bother.
0: Oh, no, you were no bother at all, Susie. Just run along home and get a good night's sleep. You too, Myra, dear.
1: We will, now. Thanks for everything, Nora. Come along, Susie.
3: I'm coming, Myra. I'm coming.
1: What was it, Susie? What happened to you tonight?
3: I'd rather not talk about it. I'm tired. I just want to get to bed.
1: We're almost home. But you've never done anything like this before. Surely you can tell me what's wrong.
3: I just don't want to talk about it, Myra. Please.
1: But it's not like you not to talk to
3: me. Please leave me alone.
1: Susie.
3: I'm sorry.
1: It's wrong. It's terribly wrong to keep things pent up inside yourself. It's hard on you, Susie. I'm not thinking about myself, but...
3: All right. All right. I want to go away to school.
1: Away? Why? Everything's here for you. Your home, your friends, me.
3: I want to go away. Marry school, maybe. Something like that. There now, I've told you.
1: I don't know what to say. I can't believe you'd want to go. I thought I'd made our home the kind of place you'd want to stay.
3: You'll miss the driveway, Myra.
1: Oh. Why, Susie? Why do you want to leave me?
3: I told you I don't want to go into it tonight. I didn't want to tell you anything, but you insisted.
1: But I've a right to know. I'm your mother.
3: I wish you were. I could use a mother.
1: Don't ever say that again.
3: I think maybe I'd better say it all now, Myra. I want to go away to school for the same reason Mary Fleming goes away to school.
1: She's sent away. Mary told me that herself this evening. She said other things too, Susie. She said she wished her mother were like me.
3: She is. She's just like you. Do you want me to tell you how?
1: I don't think there's any need for unpleasant talk.
3: You ask for the talk, Myra. It is unpleasant. It's rotten in spots. But I'm going to say it all, so you'll be sure to understand.
1: All right. All right.
3: Mary's mother can't stand the thought of growing old, either. So she sends Mary away. She doesn't want any reminders around.
1: But I want you with me. That's a difference, a big difference.
3: But you won't let me be a daughter to you, either. You've got to be young again. You've got to dress like me and act like me and plan parties so you're always surrounded by young people. It's the same thing, Myra. The same thing.
1: This is what you were crying about tonight? When Mitch found you? Why didn't you come home? Why were you wandering off like that?
3: I came home, Myra. I came home first. I told myself all evening, just as I've done all summer long, I told myself that none of it was true. None of...
1: What was true?
3: Johnny. Poor, stupid Johnny. How could you, Myra? How could you?
1: Oh, you... You saw?
3: I saw. And I ran. Ran as fast and as hard and as far as I could. Like maybe if I got far enough away, I'd know it wasn't true. That I hadn't seen it.
1: Susie. Susie.
3: Then I began to put it all together for the first time. The looks I thought I'd seen before between you and Johnny. When he asked you to dance, at first I thought what a nice thing it was for him to do. But tonight, Tonight it looked wrong and ugly. And I was ashamed.
1: Oh, I'm ashamed. I'm so utterly ashamed.
2: I feel so sorry for Johnny. He'll be all mixed up. A long time, I guess. And I can't help him. I can't even see him.
0: Of course you can. You must see Johnny and go to the games and movies and parties and have fun.
2: Oh, you know we can't. How could we?
0: Well, we could forget it, all of us. We could forget it so well. It didn't happen. If we try, all of us, we can forget it, Susie.
3: If you believe that, I'm sorry for you, Myra. Really sorry.
2: I was sorry for you before, because I thought you were trying to make me happy. You did so much for me. You were all alone.
1: I need you. I can't be all alone. If I have you, Oh, Susie, you can't leave me. You can't.
3: I have to, or I'll stop just being ashamed and sorry and sick inside. And I'll hate you, Myra.
1: Oh.
3: I'll hate you all my life. Maybe, if I go away now...
1: Maybe what?
3: Maybe you'll have a chance for yourself. And maybe I will, too.

0: 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You have heard A Girl's Best Friend, specially written for Romance by Kathleen Height, starring Barbara Whiting and Dora Singleton. Featured in the cast were Keith Vincent, Virginia Eiler, and Sammy Hill. 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
1: Romance on Tuned to Yesterday from the 17th of September, 1955 on CBS. Bringing to a close this hour of Romance on Tuned to Yesterday. Be sure to be with us again for more programs from radio's golden era. Until our next hour together, I'm Mark Levonier. Thanks for listening.

0: Good morning. It's 519. You're listening to WRVO Public Media. Stay with us. Coming up in about 15 minutes, the search for survivors continues along the Nepal-Tibet border following last week's catastrophic flooding. The State Department says help is on the way.
1: $3.6 million in emergency humanitarian assistance. That includes up to 3 months of emergency food for up to 10,000 flood-affected households.
0: 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Weather for the day today, mostly cloudy, humid, chance of some rain, maybe a thunderstorm at times during the day with highs 75 to 80. Cloudy tonight with some scattered showers, lows in the 60s. Tomorrow, warm and humid with a few showers possible during the morning and then some breaks of sun for the midday before the chance of more showers and thunderstorms for the afternoon, highs 80 to 85. And for Wednesday, mostly cloudy with some scattered showers and thunderstorms with highs on Wednesday 80 to 85.
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6: And I'm Leila Fadel. Prince has a new album. I know, the iconic pop star died 10 years ago, but on the anniversary of his passing, his estate has put out a collection of 10 songs. Some previously released, others haven't seen the outside of the vault until now. The album is called Timeless, like Prince himself. Joining us to talk about this is music journalist Alan Light. He's the author of the book Let's Go Crazy, Prince and the Making of Purple Rain. Good morning and thanks for being here.
7: Hi, Leila. Happy to do it.
6: So 10 songs, 10 years since Prince died. What stands out to you?
7: What immediately stands out on listening, there's sort of the music side and the strategy side, right, at this point in this story. Musically, I think what jumps out is the incredible range and stylistic, rule-breaking approach that Prince took to his music, that across these 10 songs you hear more dance music, kind of post-disco, early Prince music. You hear big rock and roll songs, crazy shredding guitar.
8: Yeah, that's it.
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9: Please tell me. 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
7: It shows a bunch of the different facets of what this guy was capable of and why he could do things that nobody else could do. The limitation of that is it is sort of a grab bag. It isn't really a cohesive album statement. It isn't anything that tells one single story. And right. So it's a little bit hard to imagine it's a thing that people are going to sit down and listen to as an album a lot.
6: So how many of these 10 songs have we never heard before, have never been released?
7: Well, it sort of depends what you count, because some of these are songs that he did play live at times. Some of them are different versions of songs that evolved into something very different. There's a song on here called Tick, Tick, Boom. that did come out on the Graffiti Bridge soundtrack album, but a very different version.

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1: 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Good morning. It's 529. Coming up in just about 15 minutes on Morning Edition. Dry eyes are a very common chronic eye condition among women who are in perimenopause and beyond. And there are reasons why women shouldn't ignore it. We'll hear more coming up at 545 on Morning Edition on WRVO Public Media. Heard across central New York at 89.9, across the North Country at 91.7. 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Currently around the region this morning, we have partly to mostly cloudy skies. Temperatures are in the upper 50s to mid 60s. We've got some rain off to the west of central New York this morning. That'll work its way through the area later this morning. There's the chance of some rain and scattered showers and thunderstorms through the day today with highs in the upper 70s. It'll be humid, though. We'll have the full weather forecast coming up after an NPR News update on WRVO Public Media.
2: Live from NPR News in Washington, I'm Dave Mattingly. The United Arab Emirates says its forces intercepted an Iranian drone today over its territorial waters. The Iranian attack came hours after the U.S. military struck Iranian rocket launchers in the Strait of Hormuz, and Iran responded by targeting American military installations in Jordan. Here's NPR's Hadil Alshalchi.
3: U.S. Central Command said it struck Iranian launchers after it, quote, observed Iranian forces preparing to launch rockets with sea mines into the Strait of Hormuz. According to CENTCOM, the U.S. military cleared sea mines from the Strait's international shipping routes last week. Iran's Revolutionary Guard said there were fatalities among their forces. Iran said it retaliated by firing ballistic missiles at U.S. bases in Jordan, and the Jordanian Armed Forces said they intercepted 8 missiles that entered its airspace. This marks the first time the two countries exchanged fire in nearly a month.

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1: And we were all laughing last night. People will not call Lake America anyway. We'll still call Lake Ontario.
2: Most of the people I spoke with said they will continue to call it Lake Ontario. Tyler Delina, a Republican, just up the coast at a marina in Henderson Harbor, says he doesn't think changing the name is necessary. But he doesn't care if it offends people.
3: Things change all the time. Road names get new names. Towns get new names. At the end of the day, it is what it is. If you don't like it, change it. Go out and vote. If you do like it, vote again.
2: For the past year and a half, President Trump has targeted Canada in a trade war, now with new 50% levies. There were tense trade negotiations to try and avoid them, but Canada left the table. Trump then lashed back with the name change. Working outside on the docks, Cara Rousseau says she gets why Trump put new tariffs in place. But as someone who's grown up working on this harbor for 40 years, changing the name is not okay with her.
4: It will always and forever be Lake Ontario. And I think he does it for himself and the attention because he's narcissistic and arrogant, and he doesn't think of what us as Americans actually feel.
2: Kathleen Kohansky spends every summer working behind the register at a general store on the marina. She says that changing the name deeply offends her.
5: Lake Ontario, it belongs to everybody, from fish to people to birds to wildlife. I answer the phone, Henson's Marina, Lake Ontario, because that's what we are.
2: Kohansky says that she'll forever share the name with her Canadian neighbors across the lake. For NPR News, I'm Richard Haller in Henderson, New York.
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7: And this is WRVO Public Media. Good morning. It's 6:29. Coming up in about 15 minutes, we'll talk with sports journalist John Wertheim about what's happened on the tennis courts so far at the U.S. Open in New York and what comes next. One top men's player already lost in the first round as play got underway yesterday. We'll hear more coming up at 6:45 on Morning Edition on WRVO Public Media. Heard across central New York at 89.9, in downtown Syracuse at 90.3, and you can listen to us online at WRVO.org. Currently around the region this morning, we have mostly cloudy skies. Temperatures are in the upper 50s and low 60s. We have the chance to see some rain showers during this morning and into the afternoon, along with the chance of a scattered thunderstorm. We'll have the full weather forecast coming up after an NPR News update on WRVO Public Media.
8: Live from NPR News in Washington, I'm Dave Mattingly. More than 900 people are now confirmed dead in Nepal 5 days after a glacier collapse triggered mudslides and flash flooding along the border with Tibet. Thousands are missing, including dozens of Americans. Search teams continue looking for potential survivors in the mud and debris. They've been searching tunnels for missing workers from Nepal's power plants. The United Arab Emirates says it intercepted an Iranian drone over its territorial waters today, hours after the U.S. and Iran exchanged fire in the Middle East for the first time in weeks. Members of the House get back to work today after a 5-week recess. As NPR's Eric McDaniel reports, one of the top priorities is funding the government.
9: As of this moment, the deadline for the funding to lapse is the end of September. But the funding vote this week would be a stopgap, continuing government funding until December. It would avoid a shutdown during the midterm elections, which seems to be a bipartisan wish. The package has already passed the Senate, so this vote is the last stop before it heads to the president's desk for a signature. We've already seen two record-setting federal government shutdowns in the second Trump administration. The House might also vote on a censure resolution targeted at Chuck Edwards, a North Carolina Republican, who dropped his re-election bid after the House Ethics Committee found that Edwards may have created or fostered a hostile work environment and engaged in sexual harassment. He denies wrongdoing. Eric McDaniel, NPR News, Washington.
8: This is NPR News. In Arizona, more than a dozen people are missing or unaccounted for following flash flooding in the Grand Canyon. It left at least one person dead, a 46-year-old man whose body was found last night near Crystal Rapids along the Colorado River. The National Hurricane Center in Florida says Carina has strengthened into a Category 4 storm in the Pacific. At the moment, it's no threat to land. Carina's top sustained winds are 145 miles per hour.

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1: I've newly discovered him. Certainly, you can't have this conversation and not look at what has happened around the Michael Jackson catalog since the release of the Michael biopic, right? Mm. That's put Thriller back in the top 10 on the album chart. So in the end, that's the ultimate goal for any of these kinds of legacy projects, is keep the story going.
2: That's music journalist Alan Light. He's the author of the book Let's Go Crazy, Prince and the Making of Purple Rain. Thank you so much for speaking with us.
1: Thank you, Layla.

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1: 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It's 7:29. Coming up in about 15 minutes, dry eyes are a very common chronic eye condition among women who are experiencing perimenopause and beyond. And there are reasons why women shouldn't ignore it. 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Currently around the region this morning, we have mostly cloudy skies. Temperatures are in the upper 50s and low 60s. We'll see a few scattered showers, a few thunderstorms during the day today with highs 75 to 80. Rather humid today as well. We'll have the full weather forecast coming up after an NPR News update on WRVO Public Media.
2: Live from NPR News in Washington, I'm Dave Mattingly. It's been 5 days since a glacier collapse in Nepal triggered mudslides and a wall of water along the border with Tibet. More than 900 people are now confirmed dead. Thousands are missing, including dozens of Americans. Search teams have been looking in tunnels for power plant workers who may have been trapped by the floodwaters. Turkish authorities say at least 8 people are dead and more than 20 others are missing after a ferry capsized off the coast of Cyprus yesterday. NPR's Hadil Alshalchi says that boat was headed for Turkey at the time.
3: The ferry had left the Cypriot port of Kyrenia, also known as Girne in Turkish, and was on its way to Taşucu in southern Turkey. Turkish officials said that a large search and rescue mission by Turkish and northern Cypriot forces was underway. It included naval units and helicopters. The prime minister of the Turkish Cypriot-controlled northern part of the island told Turkish state media that the ferry was delayed due to bad weather and began taking on water 15 minutes after departure. After violence broke out between ethnic Greek and Turkish populations in northern Cyprus, which was controlled by the Turkish military in the 70s, northern Cyprus declared itself an independent Turkish republic in 1983. Hadil Alshalchi, NPR News, Istanbul.
2: Wall Street futures are lower this morning. This is NPR News. Treasury Secretary Scott Bessent will be meeting with G20 finance ministers over the next couple of days in Asheville, North Carolina. Bessent is expected to seek international support for President Trump's effort to weaken and isolate Iran economically. Ontario's premier is pushing back on President Trump amid the escalating back and forth over tariffs and trade between the U.S. and Canada. It includes the name of Lake Ontario, which Trump ordered to be renamed Lake America within the U.S. NPR's Fatima Al-Kassab says there's now a billboard on the Canadian side of the border that says Lake Ontario now and always.
4: Ontario Premier Doug Ford unveiled the sign saying Canadians would never back down from a bully. In an interview with ABC News, Ford said a trade war with Canada would only cost Americans.
5: A tariff on Canada is nothing more than a tax on American people.
4: Trade talks between the countries collapsed last week, with Trump announcing 50% tariffs on a range of Canadian products, and Canada's Prime Minister Mark Carney vowing to match U.S. tariffs dollar for dollar. Trump suggested the breakdown in talks was behind his decision to rename the lake. Writing on Truth Social, Trump said, quote, Canada has been ripping us off for years, no longer. Fatima Al-Kassab, NPR News.

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1: Coming up in about 15 minutes, we'll get an update from the U.S. Open in New York. The first round of the tournament started yesterday, and one of the top men's players is already out. We'll hear from sports journalist John Wertheim about the U.S. Open coming up at 8:45 on Morning Edition on WRVO Public Media. 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It'll be humid today with some scattered showers and thunderstorms with highs in the upper 70s. We'll have the full weather forecast coming up after an NPR News update on WRVO Public Media.
2: Live from NPR News in Washington, I'm Dave Mattingly. Search teams in Nepal are still trying to locate thousands of people who remain missing 5 days after a glacier collapse triggered mudslides and flash flooding along the border with Tibet. More than 900 people are confirmed dead. Authorities in Arizona say more than a dozen people remain missing or unaccounted for following Saturday's flash flooding in the Grand Canyon. Heavy rains triggered the flooding along the Colorado River, leaving at least one person dead. Chris Clements with member station KNAU has more.
3: The flood swept down a creek bed to the Colorado River, splintering bridges, demolishing houses, and temporarily beaching boaters. The flood also mangled the only pipeline that delivers water from Roaring Springs to hotels and businesses on the South Rim. Officials say they used helicopters to evacuate more than 60 people from the bottom of the canyon, with more evacuations to follow. For NPR News, I'm Chris Clements in Flagstaff.
2: In Texas, nearly 2,000 homes and businesses are still without power following Friday's severe storms there. They left two people dead in the San Antonio area. Closing arguments are scheduled to begin today in Nevada in the trial of the man accused of orchestrating the 1996 slaying of hip-hop icon Tupac Shakur. This is NPR News. A court in South Korea is sentencing the head of the Unification Church to 2 years in prison. That was for bribing the country's former first lady. NPR's Anthony Kuhn has more from Seoul.
4: The Seoul Central District Court ruled that 83-year-old Hak Ja-han gifted a diamond necklace and Chanel handbags to former First Lady Kim Gon-hee through a go-between in 2022. Han was also accused of giving church money to a ruling party lawmaker. In exchange, Han sought influence and support from the government. Han is the widow of the late Reverend Sun Myung-moon, who founded the Unification Church in 1954. His followers claimed he was the second coming of Jesus Christ. South Korea's government says it has no intention of violating freedom of religion, as some church groups charge. It says it's only trying to prevent religious groups from interfering in politics. Anthony Kuhn, NPR News, Seoul.
2: Honda and Nissan say they're going to work together to develop computer components and software for new vehicles, beginning with the 2029 model year. The Japanese automakers began talks 2 years ago on a joint effort to develop electric vehicles and new auto technology. With the war in Iran still unresolved, gasoline prices in the U.S. continue to hover above the $4 mark. AAA says regular is averaging $4.08 a gallon nationwide. I'm Dave Mattingly, NPR News, in Washington.
1: 8:33, this is WRVO Public Media. Weather for the day today, mostly cloudy, humid, chance of some rain, maybe a thunderstorm. Highs today, 75 to 80. Cloudy tonight with some scattered showers, lows in the 60s. For tomorrow, it'll be warm and humid, a few showers possible during the morning, and then some breaks of sun for the midday before we see the chance of more showers and thunderstorms for the afternoon. Highs 80 to 85. And for Wednesday, mostly cloudy with some scattered showers and thunderstorms with highs in the low 80s.
5: I'm Peter O'Dowd. An investigation finds an audacious effort by Russian operatives to destabilize the country of Moldova on the western border of Ukraine.
6: What we found was a colossal effort tipping the country away

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1: And this is WRVO Public Media. Good morning. It's 9:29. Coming up in about 15 minutes, dry eyes are a very common chronic eye condition among women who are experiencing perimenopause and beyond. And there are reasons why women shouldn't ignore those dry eyes. We'll hear more.

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1: Live from NPR News in Washington, I'm Dave Mattingly. The death toll in Nepal now tops 900 following last week's glacier collapse that triggered mudslides and flash flooding along the border with Tibet. Thousands are still missing. Flash flood watches and warnings are in effect in much of Arizona, where more than a dozen people remain missing or unaccounted for following flash flooding in the Grand Canyon. Saturday's flooding along Bright Angel Creek leading to the Colorado River left at least one person dead. It also moved large boulders that shut down the Lone Water pipeline serving visitors and area residents. Jury deliberations are underway in Massachusetts in the trial of Lindsay Clancy. She's charged with killing her three children. Deborah Becker with member station WBUR says jurors are examining several options.
2: Among the possible verdicts are convictions of murder or manslaughter or not guilty because of Clancy's mental state. Her defense argues she should not be held criminally responsible because she was experiencing postpartum psychosis. Her attorney, Kevin Reddington, says he doesn't predict what a jury might do.
3: I never feel confident. I always just say, look, I try my case and I turn it over to a jury.
2: Prosecutors argue Clancy planned the killings and should be found guilty. The jury's deliberated for a day and a half so far. For NPR News, I'm Deborah Becker in Boston.
1: This is NPR News. Asheville, North Carolina will be in the political and economic spotlight over the next couple of days. That's where Treasury Secretary Scott Bessent and foreign ministers with the G20 are holding talks. The meetings are expected to focus largely on efforts by the Trump administration to weaken and isolate Iran's economy with the war still unresolved 6 months after President Trump launched Operation Epic Fury. AI deepfakes of late-night TV talk show host Jimmy Kimmel are making the rounds on social media, and that's raising concerns in some circles, as NPR's Chloe Veltman reports.
4: Many of the videos feature fake Jimmy Kimmels criticizing or making fun of President Trump.
5: Trump was seen repeatedly closing his eyes and nodding off.
4: Some of them rack up hundreds of thousands of views and elicit comments that suggest at least some people think the content is real. Jed Rosenzweig of LateNighter.com says with Trump repeatedly calling for Kimmel to be fired, these videos could strengthen the president's resolve at a time when the FCC and ABC are in a legal battle over free speech rights.
6: ABC are being scrutinized on a nightly basis for what Jimmy Kimmel is saying.
4: ABC did not respond to a request for comment. Roughly a quarter of Americans still watch late-night talk shows regularly, with a preference for watching clips on social media rather than TV. Chloe Veltman, NPR News.
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7: And I'm Jason Smith. It's 9:33. 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Weather for the day today, mostly cloudy, humid, chance of some scattered showers, maybe a thunderstorm. Highs today, 75 to 80. A few scattered showers tonight, lows in the 60s. Tomorrow, warm and humid, a few showers possible during the morning, and then some breaks of sun for the midday for the chance of more showers and thunderstorms for the afternoon. Highs 80 to 85. And mostly cloudy for Wednesday with some scattered showers and thunderstorms with highs in the low 80s.
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13: 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I'm A. Martinez in Culver City, California.
14: And I'm Leila Fadel in Washington, D.C. Good morning.

0: Live from NPR News in Boston, I'm Steve Brown. The United Arab Emirates Air Force has intercepted an Iranian drone over its territorial waters. The defense ministry said today's attack came after the U.S. and Iran exchanged fire over the weekend. It was the first action in a month. The UAE said it dealt with an Iranian drone that was detected over its waters approaching from Iran. The incident comes after U.S. forces yesterday struck Iranian rocket launchers on an Iranian island. Iran responded by launching missiles at U.S. sites in Jordan. Iceland's voters have rejected a referendum to restart negotiations to join the European Union. Iceland's national broadcaster said the measure was defeated by a margin of 53% to 47%. The result will put the issue to rest for the second time about a decade after a Eurosceptic government ended EU talks. The referendum was held amid concerns over President Trump's threats toward neighboring Greenland, prompting some voters to consider European solidarity. Japanese automakers Nissan and Honda will jointly develop computer parts and software for vehicles set to enter the market in fiscal 2029. Under the deal announced today, the two automakers will share standardized parts and core electronic control units as well as software. 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
1: It's 2:33. Good afternoon. I'm Bill Drake. This is Here and Now, our midday news magazine on WRVO. Thanks for checking in today. Weather for us here in central New York, clouds with occasional showers this afternoon, a thunderstorm also possible with highs in the mid to upper 70s. Showers likely to continue into this evening, overnight lows in the mid to upper 60s tonight, and mostly cloudy with another chance of a few showers and thunderstorms on Tuesday, a little bit warmer tomorrow, with highs expected to be in the low to mid 80s. Coming up in this half hour of Here and Now, Bill Gates is calling on governments to regulate AI technology, from keeping some jobs off limits to AI to taxing AI tokens and robots. Gates elaborated on those ideas.

Thanks for joining us for today's Here and Now on WRVO. It's 2:38. Coming up as we move the show into the next hour, more than a dozen people are missing in the Grand Canyon after flash flooding along the Colorado River on Saturday. So far, crews have evacuated more than 60 people, and one person has been confirmed dead. We'll have an update for you at 3:06. That starts the next hour of Here and Now, coming up here on WRVO. 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
1: Story on me as part of their loyalty program, and I received a 515-page report, which was wild. It was tracking, you know, my purchases over years, but also using AI algorithms to make predictions about what my next purchase could be, as well as whether or not I would ever stop eating there. So that really piqued my curiosity, and I was thinking, like, what do other companies have stored on me, and what other kind of predictions might be made about my behaviors? So I spent the next week placing about over 100 requests to access the different types of data that numerous different companies have stored on me.
2: Were they as forthcoming as McDonald's?
1: Well, some of them did respond, and while I'm still waiting on others, because they do have 45 days, so they still have some time to get back to me, I encountered so many issues during this process. In California, you're supposed to be able to place these access requests through the methods listed in their privacy policy. Normally, it's an email, a phone number, or a web portal. And when I was emailing these companies, I was saying, I would like to access my data. Please do not delete anything. And multiple times, I got messages back that says, congratulations, we've deleted your data. So it was a very frustrating process, and there were so many different hurdles to actually exercising my rights.
2: Is that because it was a robot on the other end? I mean, why did they delete your data after you explicitly told them not to?
1: Yeah, I talked to multiple different representatives of these companies, kind of trying to understand what's going on here. And while some of them did respond with an AI generated message, others were saying, no, this is just an error on our human side, on the human operatives who aren't very well trained potentially to respond to these specific access requests. And experts I spoke with kind of repeated the idea that while companies are putting in some efforts to be compliant, they're not putting very many resources to do the actual training to actually follow through on what they're supposed to do under the California privacy laws. Another interesting example was they're required to list a phone number. You know, maybe you don't have access to the internet often at home, or maybe that might be the easiest way for you to interact with them is via a phone call. And the phone calls were quite frustrating. I had to watch my temper a few times because you'd just be put on hold and treated like you were making some impossible request when, you know, this is the way that you were supposed to be able to exercise your rights and access the data that these companies have on you. So I think if anything, it really shows that these laws and the experts that I talk with, they said that there needs to be more teeth to it, that there needs to be more ways for the customers to follow through. And if the companies don't hold up their end of the bargain, there needs to be better kind of mechanisms for
2: Reese Rogers enforcing this. Is a writer at Wired. Sorry, we're out of time. Thanks so much.
0: And good afternoon, 3:38 Here and Now continues on WRVO. Our show wraps up in about 20 minutes at 4 o'clock. Before we get there, from Johannesburg to Nairobi, Dolly Parton found a surprising fan base far beyond Nashville. We'll remember Dolly Parton in Africa. That story coming up at 3:53. Stay with us as this afternoon's edition of Here and Now continues next on WRVO Public Media. 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

0: Tune in to the next edition of the Capitol Press Room for more stories from the halls of the Capitol, interviews with policymakers, and an in-depth look at the state government decisions affecting your life. 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
2: Billy Strings is a three-time Grammy Award winner who plays sizzling flat pick and guitar. On his new album, he honors his mother, who died last year. That's on the next morning edition from NPR News.
3: For the past few months, Iceland has been debating whether or not to restart talks about joining the European Union. According to the Yes campaign, joining the EU would mean greater geopolitical security. The No campaign argued that accession would strip Iceland of the ability to set its own laws, especially when it came to agricultural and fishing policy. The debate was fierce and divisive, and now it's over. Yesterday, after a referendum, officials announced that the No side had won with almost 53% of the vote. Margaret Augusta Sigurðardóttir is the general secretary of the Icelandic Farmers Association. She supported the No campaign. We reached her in Reykjavik.
4: Margaret, how are you and your members feeling now that this vote is done and dusted?
5: I would definitely say, honestly, I think the overwhelming feeling is relief. The debate was intense and people care deeply about the outcome. There are certainly many people who are disappointed and hurt by the result, and that always deserves respect, because democracy isn't about one side getting everything it wants.
4: There will be people who might be pleased or reassured to hear you say that after what was quite a contentious campaign period leading up to this vote. And the result, as our listeners heard, was quite close. How did that play out, you know, around your own dinner table, among your friends and family? Was everyone in agreement?
5: No, not really. Many people I deeply loved were not in the same opinion as I did. But the thing is, if you just look at it from the perspective that Icelanders did not reject Europe. They looked at what they already had, and Iceland will continue to work closely with Europe through the EEA agreement, Schengen, and many other forms of cooperation. And the referendum was not about rejecting Europe anyway. It was about whether Iceland should ultimately join the EU.

0: This is WRVO at 7:59. Mark Lefonia with you this Monday. In this next hour, we'll be bringing you state news and discussion on the Capitol Press Room. Later at 9, it's Fresh Air. Why do Americans spend so much time waiting? On hold and waiting rooms, filling out paperwork. Journalist Ann Lowry calls it the time tax, and she says the difficulty is often the point. She talks about who designed the system, who profits when you give up, and what it would take to get our time back. Her new book is The Time Tax. That's at 9 on WRVO. In Oswego and Syracuse at 89.9. 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
1: I'm David Lombardo, and you're listening to WCNY's The Capitol Press Room. On today's show, we'll hear from Politico New York reporter Jason Beaverman, who examined the potential political future of Congressman Pat Ryan, a rising star in the Democratic Party here in the Empire State. And then we'll check in with Assemblymember John McDonald, a Capital Region Democrat who's looking to provide guidance to businesses navigating life without pennies and trying to stop the recreational use of nitrous oxide. And we'll spend the second half of the show discussing the supports and facilities available for New Yorkers who faced criminal charges and entered a plea of not guilty because of a mental condition. Advocates for this population are hoping to reform the restrictions for their secured detention and want to ensure treatment and services are being administered with the goal of reentry to normal life. It's all coming up right here on WCNY's The Capitol Press Room.
2: Live from NPR News in Washington, I'm Louise Schiavone. The Trump administration says it's asking countries to voluntarily cut off business with Iran to squeeze its economy further. But the most critical country the U.S. needs to get on board, China, has already said it will not cooperate. NPR's Emily Feng explains.
3: Previous efforts dating back to the Obama administration to get China on board with unilateral American sanctions on Iran have failed. And China has said it resolutely opposes the U.S. Treasury Department's latest calls for economic pressure tactics. Richard Nephew, a former sanctions coordinator at the State Department, says China may ask for something in return when President Xi Jinping visits Washington next month.
4: My expectation is that the Chinese will say, well, listen, if you're going to grant us concessions on U.S.-China trade issues, or you're going to agree not to use export controls, then China might be interested.
3: But Chinese support is crucial because China buys most of Iran's oil. Emily Feng, NPR News, Washington.
2: Vice President J.D. Vance said there's something evil about Michigan's Democratic Senate nominee during a campaign-style event in Detroit today. Michigan Public Radio's Colin Jackson reports.
5: Vance's comments come as Republicans frame Democratic nominee Abdul El-Sayed as too extreme for supporting measures such as Medicare for All and abolishing Immigration and Customs Enforcement. Vance accused him of being too divisive.
6: This guy is a goldmine of content. But unfortunately, it's a goldmine of content of him fighting against the interests of the people in this room and fighting for the most terrible ideas and terrible policies and the craziest ideas out there.
5: El-Sayed says evil is taking away health care while starting trade wars and actual wars and, quote, dividing people for your own gain. Vance did not discuss the war with Iran or tensions with Canada. For NPR News, I'm Colin Jackson in Shelby Township, Michigan.
2: First tropical storm system to hit Texas this year is on track to make landfall sometime tomorrow afternoon. Houston Public Media's Andrew Schneider reports it could soon become Tropical Storm Edward.
7: Texas Governor Greg Abbott warned that Harris County, which surrounds Houston, should take the brunt of the rain and flooding from the storm.
8: Because of rapidly rising waters, especially in Harris County, we've seen too often vehicles being swept away. It's so incredibly